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0: Good evening. Welcome to your Wednesday night. Tonight is Wednesday, the 19th of August, and a lot of kids are back in school or going back to school next week. How about yours? When do they head back? When do you have to be up, packing lunches, getting them out the door, to the bus, to the school, in the car? In the car! Get in the car! How many times do I scream that every morning? Get in the car! I have five minor children at home, and they go to four different schools, all in the same school district, but four different schools. So I am fussing get in the car all morning, every morning, Monday through Friday, and on Saturdays because they are in intramural sports. So there you go. Thank you for being here with us tonight. If you are getting in the car, I'll be riding shotgun with you. How's that? You're listening to Delilah.
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5: To be fully fit, you have to be physically fit. 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

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Sometimes the things that you gloss over, sometimes the things that you're unable to say are the things you really need to share. So I am here to listen to

0: those things too. 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And then to play the perfect song that lyrically goes with your story. 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
0: Even a boss, somebody who'd give you the shirt off the back if you asked for it. I'd love to hear about that person. Sort of give him an audio pat on the back right here.

0: keeping you company on a Wednesday night. Thank you for joining us. How was your day? Mine started out in a dentist chair, which normally I would hate, except I have had the best dentist for the last 10 plus years. Dr. Costa is not only a fabulous dentist, she's a fabulous human, a wonderful person, a wonderful friend. And so I actually look forward to going to the dentist, believe it or not. And now with these very clean teeth, I will be sharing the night with you, sharing your stories, your requests, and your dedications. 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I'm Delilah on 1410 KLEM. 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

0: I heard somebody say that August is the buffer zone. It is the boundary between summer and fall. And where I'm at, it's definitely summer right now. It is so much summer. It is so hot right now. Some areas of the country, not so much. But where I'm at, it is definitely still summering. Definitely still summering. And my kids are getting ready to go back to school in a couple of weeks, but they are having the best summer of their entire life. They've been to the creek, they've been to the pond, they've been to the reservoir, they've been to the lake, they've been riding bikes. They have been having the best summer ever. I hope your summer is filled with joy and peace and laughter and love and a whole lot of trips to the lake or the pond or the creek. Stick around all night long. I've got some summertime songs for you. You're listening to Delilah. 1410 KLEM.
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14: 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And here's today's winning numbers. 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And another number that's not yours. 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
0: 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Maybe you're going to be spending time with the love of your life. Whatever you're doing, would love to hear from you tonight.

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0: Tony, hi. Welcome to the Delilah Show. How are you this evening?
1: I'm doing very good, thank you.
0: Do you have a good summer so far?
1: Yeah, it's been wonderful.
0: Who are you thinking of this evening?
1: I'm thinking of my wife of 4 years.
0: What's her name?
1: Julia.
0: And is she there with you tonight?
1: No, she's not. She's at home right now. I'm on my way home from work.

0: It is time for me to disappear out of here and slip off into the darkness. I hope you have a great Thursday, and I hope you join me again tomorrow night. Do me a favor, take some time out of your busy schedule to slow down and love someone. Good night. 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

0: attack on Iran, but not on the battlefield.
1: On Truth Social Wednesday night, the president announced what he is calling the most crushing economic operation ever taken against any country, fueled by Iran's failure to make a deal with the U.S. to end military operations. President Trump promising economic D-Day, and also stating that if any country aids Iran economically, that country will also face consequences.
0: That's Fox's Kevin Uretsky. 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

0: Fox News, I'm Ted Lindner. One person is dead after an aviation collision in Carlisle, Pennsylvania, Wednesday night. Pennsylvania State Police say two troopers were conducting routine training exercises aboard a helicopter at Carlisle Airport when a small Cessna aircraft approached from behind and slammed into it as it was hovering. The pilot of the plane died. The NTSB and the FAA are investigating. President Trump promising a new attack on Iran, but not on the battlefield.
1: On Truth Social Wednesday night, the president announced what he is calling the most crushing economic operation ever taken against any country, fueled by Iran's failure to make a deal with the U.S. to end military operations. President Trump promising economic D-Day, and also stating that if any country aids Iran economically, that country will also face consequences.
0: That's Fox's Kevin Uretsky. 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

0: Fox News, I'm Ted Lindner. One person is dead after an aviation collision in Carlisle, Pennsylvania, Wednesday night. Pennsylvania State Police say two troopers were conducting routine training exercises aboard a helicopter at Carlisle Airport when a small Cessna aircraft approached from behind and slammed into it as it was hovering. The pilot of the plane died. The NTSB and the FAA are investigating. President Trump promising a new attack on Iran, but not on the battlefield.
1: On Truth Social Wednesday night, the president announced what he is calling the most crushing economic operation ever taken against any country, fueled by Iran's failure to make a deal with the U.S. to end military operations. President Trump promising economic D-Day, and also stating that if any country aids Iran economically, that country will also face consequences.
0: That's Fox's Kevin Uretsky. 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
1: I'm Sue Guzman, Fox News. President Trump is floating a new tactic against Iran.
2: On Truth Social Wednesday night, the president announced what he is calling the most crushing economic operation ever taken against any country, fueled by Iran's failure to make a deal with the U.S. to end military operations. President Trump promising economic D-Day and also stating that if any country aids Iran economically, that country will also face consequences. Although he didn't offer any specific actions, the president did write that, quote, these maniacs are on the ropes and these historic measures will cripple them and their ability to project terror worldwide.
1: Fox's Kevin Uretsky. President Trump meeting with cryptocurrency leaders at the White House on Wednesday.
3: President Trump touting investments in legislation to boost America's tech innovation.
4: We're ensuring that America remains the undisputed leader, not only in Bitcoin and crypto, but also technologies like prediction markets, artificial intelligence, and much more. And we're leading in every single one. And I will tell you, the AI, the artificial intelligence, we're way ahead of number two. Number two is China.
3: Urging Congress to pass the Clarity Act.
4: Legislation which will keep us ahead of China, keep us ahead of everyone else.
3: Noting he looks forward to Chinese President Xi Jinping visiting the U.S. next month, adding they'll probably talk about AI and a lot of other things. Kristen Goodwin, Fox News.
1: U.S. national debts reached a new milestone.
5: America now owes $40 trillion. That's right. The national debts are passing the mark on Wednesday as defense costs, social programs like Social Security, Medicare, and interest on the burgeoning deficit make up an enormous share of federal spending. Possibly the most alarming thing about this number is how quickly we've gotten there. Just in March, the debt was at $39 trillion. That means we've gone a full $1 trillion more into debt in just 5 months. John Saucier, Fox News.
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2: A Cessna pilot was killed and two state troopers injured when a small plane collided with a state police helicopter at Carlisle Regional Airport in Pennsylvania. Governor Josh Shapiro.
3: Two Pennsylvania state troopers, Corporal Bryce Corman and Trooper Jason Mills, while injured, are going to be okay.
2: The two troopers in the helicopter with the non-life-threatening injuries, the pilot of the small plane was killed, the NTSB and FAA investigating. Landmark social media addiction trial against Meta continues. 29 states accusing the parent company of Facebook and Instagram of putting profit over children.
4: During opening statements, the 29 states that brought the lawsuit claim Meta made deceptive statements about its platforms that likely misled the public and designed its models to be addictive to young people. The chief prosecutor in the case, California Attorney General Rob Bonta, is accusing Meta of putting profits before safety. And Meta attorney Paul Schmidt told jurors that the company believes that it has a responsibility to act on its own. It has a responsibility to try and work with teens and parents in partnership to try and address those questions.
2: Fox's Marianne Rafferty. Another grim milestone in the Ebola outbreak. Here's Fox's Lillian Wu.
5: There are more than 5,000 cases of Ebola in the Democratic Republic of the Congo, according to its Ministry of Health, which is seeing its number of recorded deaths close in on 2,400. This tops the 2018 outbreak in the country, which killed 2,299 people and makes it the country's deadliest Ebola outbreak ever, driven by the Bundibugyo strain, which has no approved vaccine or treatment. The head of the World Health Organization says, at its current pace, the outbreak is on track to surpass the deadliest Ebola outbreak ever on record, which started over a decade ago and killed more than 11,000 people. Lillian Wu, Fox News.
2: I'm Sue Guzman. This is Fox News.
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Fog this morning, 57 degrees. It should be sunny today, a high of 81, winds 5 to 10. 20% chance of showers tonight, otherwise clear, a low of 62 degrees. Sunny on Friday, the high 83. Now 57, some fog in the area at 1410 AM, 96.9 FM, KLEM.

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Fog this morning, 57 degrees. It should be sunny today, a high of 81, winds 5 to 10. 20% chance of showers tonight, otherwise clear, a low of 62 degrees. Sunny on Friday, the high 83. Now 57, some fog in the area at 1410 AM, 96.9 FM, KLEM.

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1: Fox News, I'm Sue Guzman. President Trump issuing a new threat against Iran.
2: The president threatening to ramp up economic pressure on the regime in Tehran and on the countries that are helping to prop them up.
1: Fox's Kevin Cork, the president threatening to unleash what he says is the most crushing economic operation ever undertaken. A Russian missile barrage overnight killing at least 12 people, injuring 33 in Kyiv as explosions rocked the capital. Ukraine says Russia launched dozens of ballistic hypersonic missiles, including 168 drones. Ukraine's President Volodymyr Zelensky has been pushing for more anti-ballistic missiles to be delivered to Ukraine. And South Korea's news agency says North Korea's at it again, firing an unidentified projectile off the North's east coast. Comes hours after the president, President Trump, announced he'll meet with North Korea's leader later this year. 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
3: 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Fog this morning, 57 degrees. It should be sunny today, a high of 81, winds 5 to 10. 20% chance of showers tonight, otherwise clear, a low of 62 degrees. Sunny on Friday, the high 83. Now 57, some fog in the area at 1410 AM, 96.9 FM, KLEM.

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Fog this morning, 57 degrees. It should be sunny today, a high of 81, winds 5 to 10. 20% chance of showers tonight, otherwise clear, a low of 62 degrees. Sunny on Friday, the high 83. Now 57, some fog in the area at 1410 AM, 96.9 FM, KLEM.

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Fog this morning, 57 degrees. It should be sunny today, a high of 81, winds 5 to 10. 20% chance of showers tonight, otherwise clear, a low of 62 degrees. Sunny on Friday, the high 83. Now 57, some fog in the area at 1410 AM, 96.9 FM, KLEM.

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1: He's calling it Economic D-Day. I'm Dave Anthony, Fox News. A new warning to Iran from President Trump with no end in sight to the standoff over Strait of Hormuz shipping and nuclear talks stalled.
2: The president indicated that any countries around the world that are providing any sort of economic lifeline to the Iranian regime would face their own economic consequences. He called on allies to stand with the United States, posting to Truth Social. No one has given the

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Fog this morning, 57 degrees. It should be sunny today, a high of 81, winds 5 to 10. 20% chance of showers tonight, otherwise clear, a low of 62 degrees. Sunny on Friday, the high 83. Now 57, some fog in the area at 1410 AM, 96.9 FM, KLEM.

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1: Fox News, I'm CJ Papa, ramping up the war on Iran's bank account.
2: President Trump announced what he is calling economic D-Day against Iran, posting to Truth Social, "No one has given the Islamic Republic of Iran a greater opportunity to make a deal than me. Tragically for them, they have failed to take it. Therefore, today I am announcing the most crushing economic operation ever taken against any country. This will be economic warfare and isolation on an unprecedented scale."
1: Fox's Trey Inks in Tel Aviv. The price for a gallon of regular gas on average from AAA going up 2 cents overnight, landing at $4.10 a gallon. For the first time, supporters of Lindsey Clancy, accused of murdering her three children, will dress in pink and stand hand in hand in silence this morning outside the courthouse in Plymouth, Massachusetts. The defense could rest its case today. Her attorney will not say if she will take the stand. 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
3: 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Fog this morning, 57 degrees. It should be sunny today, a high of 81, winds 5 to 10. 20% chance of showers tonight, otherwise clear, a low of 62 degrees. Sunny on Friday, the high 83. Now, 57, some fog in the area at 1410 AM, 96.9 FM, KLEM.

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Fog this morning, 57 degrees. It should be sunny today, a high of 81, winds 5 to 10. 20% chance of showers tonight, otherwise clear, a low of 62 degrees. Sunny on Friday, the high 83. Now 57, some fog in the area at 1410 AM, 96.9 FM, KLEM.

0: And after the president scaled back U.S. military exercises with South Korea, he says they're too hostile to North Korea.
1: I thought that was very insulting to somebody that, frankly, has been, during my term at least, very well behaved.
0: A royal return coming to Britain. Prince Harry and wife Meghan are moving back.
2: The news that the Duke and Duchess of Sussex are relocating from California to the UK came as a surprise even to King Charles. It's understood the King was only told of his son's impending return on Sunday. We don't know exactly where the Sussexes will live, but their children, Prince Archie and Princess Lilibet, are already enrolled to start school in September.
0: Fox's Jonathan Savage. Two state troopers in Pennsylvania recovering expected to survive after the helicopter they were in was hit by a small plane. The pilot of that plane was killed. 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
6: Yay!
0: People dressed in pink are gathering this morning outside a courthouse in Plymouth, Massachusetts, where Lindsay Clancy's on trial for murdering her three children. But she's getting a lot of support in the case, putting a lot of focus on mental health as she uses an insanity defense. Clancy's supporters plan to stand hand in hand in silence later this hour, but not just in Plymouth. Similar gatherings are planned from California to England. Now, in about 2 hours, the trial will resume and Clancy's defense might rest their case.
7: Defense witness Dr. Paul Zeisel told the jury Lindsay Clancy's postpartum psychosis combined with bipolar disorder and affected her judgment when she killed her children, saying
8: she was unable to conform her behaviors to the rule of law.
7: Prosecutor Shannon Buckingham referred to Clancy hearing a male voice telling her to kill her children, but did not listen to other voices prompting her to take her own life.
9: She didn't act on them then, did she?
8: That's correct, yes. She did not act on those. She sought help.
7: Gernal Scott, Fox News.
0: There's a manhunt in Arizona for two men wearing all black ski masks in a home invasion that left a Tucson police recruit dead and his fiancée injured and hospitalized. Months after Marty McCary resigned as commissioner of the Food and Drug Administration, a replacement's nominated.
10: President Trump said in a Truth Social post that Dr. Heidi Overton is a rock star who's going to deliver on his priorities of faster cures and lower drug prices. Overton's a known abortion opponent, and if she does get the job, that means she'll be in charge of policies that govern abortion drugs like mifepristone. Her nomination to lead the FDA has to be approved by the narrowly Republican-led Senate. On the Democratic side is Senator Patty Murray of Washington, who posted on social media, Heidi Overton is a far-right anti-abortion extremist who has no business leading the FDA.
0: That's Jill Nato. I'm Dave Anthony.
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12: Fog this morning, then sunny today, a high of 81, winds 5 to 10, 20% chance of a shower tonight, gradual clearing, 62 for the low, sunny on Friday, a high of 83, Saturday sunny, 80 for the high. 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Fog this morning, 54 degrees after a high yesterday of 77. Sunrise at 6:36, sunset at 8:18, 13 hours, 42 minutes of daylight today. 21 days until we start the NFL season, 15 days until Labor Day weekend. It's 7 minutes after 6 on this Thursday, August 20th.
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0: 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Here are some late night jokes with Jimmy Fallon and Rosie O'Donnell, who is filling in for Jimmy Kimmel.
1: Netflix has a new dating show called Weight to Date that will follow a group of people who have lost large amounts of weight and are now attempting to find love. Yep. And here's the cruel twist. Some of them are cake.
2: Have you seen those self-driving cars that are zipping around, the Waymos? I saw five of them on my way to the studio this morning. It totally freaked me out. I mean, I don't even like the name Waymo. It sounds like the noise you hear when you get hit by one.
1: Well, some entertainment news. Vin Diesel said that this December they will start shooting the 11th Fast and Furious movie. Although I will say the squad is getting a little older. Half the movie is just them trying to get into the car.
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2: 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I'm Riley Smith. Timely rains have continued to benefit Iowa's crops. We'll have more right after this.
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4: You gotta have a fiddle in the band.
3: Alabama.
2: The luck of Iowa's farmers continues as timely rains have cycled through much of the state. As the Pro Farmer Crop Tour goes across the state, many analysts are predicting a hefty crop. Landis Cooperative Technical Agronomist Dan Bjorklund said the rain has been excellent for the corn and soybeans, but it has also brought a bit of southern rust with it.
5: The rain that we had in the last 7 days has been absolutely ideal, especially for soybeans. It's perfect for soybeans at this time of the year. And in the western part of the state, which had been, you know, extraordinarily dry, it's going to help the corn add weight. You know, some of the corn that I've seen over in the west has tipped back a bit, but that would be expected because we were so dry in July over there. But the rain has been good. But Riley, one of the things that I noticed in the last 7 days, the rain has also kicked in some more southern rust, especially in the last 7 to 10 days.
2: Bjorklund said southern rust has been detected all the way up in north central Iowa at this point.
5: It's been in eastern Iowa all along because they've had plenty of rain. But I had two calls in the last couple of days. One was over in north central Iowa by Lake City, and then one was actually just south of Fort Dodge by Cowrie. And then another call over by Rake. So it's been pretty significant. I've looked at a couple of those fields. There was also another one at Boone. So I guess there has been quite a bit.
2: For more information, visit landis.ag. You can find this story and more by heading on over to our website at iowaagnet.com. While you're there, sign up for our daily e-newsletter. 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
2: Fog this morning, then sunny today, a high of 81, winds 5 to 10, 20% chance of a shower tonight, gradual clearing, 62 for the low, sunny on Friday, a high of 83, Saturday sunny, 80 for the high. 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Right now, it is 54 degrees, some fog in the area. It's 6:34 a.m. Thursday morning.

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1: Fox News, I'm Therese Crowley. President Trump declares economic D-Day against Iran, saying no one has given Iran a greater opportunity to make a deal than me. They have failed to take it, announcing the most crushing economic operation ever taken against any country. Fox's Trey Yangston, Tel Aviv.
2: Regional intelligence sources tell Fox News that there are growing indications of economic hardship inside of Iran as a result of the U.S. naval blockade and economic isolation. Reports indicate that inflation in Iran has reached 89%. With food prices up 164%.
1: The UAE already cut off Iran from trading. A pilot killed and two state troopers injured when a Cessna coming in for a landing struck a hovering police helicopter's tail rotor from behind. The troopers briefly trapped in the violent crash at Carlisle Regional Airport, but expected to recover. 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
0: Cloudy fog this morning, 54 degrees at 6:44 Thursday morning.

0: It's August 20th, and this is your Fox Daily Snapshot. Today is National Radio Day. German physicist Heinrich Hertz first identified radio waves in 1886, but Italian inventor Guglielmo Marconi is credited as the inventor of radio. Commercial use began in the 1900s. About 20 years later, it was so popular, people were scrambling to buy radios to put in their homes. In 2020, California Senator Kamala Harris accepts the nomination for vice president, becoming the first U.S. woman of color on a major party ticket.
1: There is no vaccine for racism.
0: Also on this day in 1619, the first slaves from Africa arrive in the Virginia colony of Jamestown. Several Angolans kidnapped by the Portuguese get off the ship at Port Comfort. Today, it's known as Hampton Road. In 1911, the first around-the-world telegram is sent by the New York Times office via commercial service. Born on this day in 1992, pop singer Demi Lovato. I'm CJ Papa. That's your Fox Daily Snapshot.
2: 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On this date in history, August 20th, 1940, 86 years ago, British Prime Minister Winston Churchill paid tribute to the Royal Air Force, saying, quote, "Never in the field of human conflict was so much owed by so many to so few." The RAF held back

0: the Nazi invasion of Britain from July through October. 1964, 62 years ago, President Lyndon Johnson signed a nearly $1 billion anti-poverty measure. 1974, 52 years ago, Nolan Ryan of the California Angels became the first major league pitcher to have a fastball clocked at over 100 miles per hour. 1977, 49 years ago, the United States launched Voyager 2, an unmanned spacecraft carrying a 12-inch gold-plated phonograph record that scientists hoped aliens would find and play to learn about Earth. It has greetings in 55 languages, nature sounds, and samples of music, including Mozart, Beethoven, and Chuck Berry's Johnny B. Good. 1989, 37 years ago, Jose Mendez and his wife Kitty were shot to death in their Beverly Hills mansion by their sons, Eric and Lyle. 1991, 35 years ago, Spin Doctors released their debut album, A Pocket Full of Kryptonite. It had the hits Two Princes and Little Miss Can't Be Wrong. 1992, 34 years ago, Sting finally married his girlfriend, Trudy Styler. 1996, 30 years ago, President Clinton approved the first minimum wage increase in 5 years, raising the hourly minimum by 90 cents to $5.15 per hour. The current minimum wage is $7.25 per hour. 1996, 30 years ago, Snoop Dogg settled out of court with the Wolder-Miriam family in a wrongful death suit, which they'd brought against him 3 years earlier. 20-year-old Philip Wolder-Miriam was shot and killed by Snoop's bodyguard from the back of a moving car that Snoop was driving. Snoop and his bodyguard claimed they'd shot in self-defense. 1997, 29 years ago, Alabama dedicated a 50-mile stretch of Interstate 65 from Montgomery to Georgiana in the memory of Hank Williams. They renamed the section the Hank Williams Memorial Lost Highway. 2011, 15 years ago, Kim Kardashian married Chris Humphries. They lasted 72 days. 2012, 14 years ago, Phyllis Diller died in her sleep at age 95. 2017, 9 years ago, comedy legend Jerry Lewis died. He was 91.
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4: Now, the KLEM weather forecast.
5: Fog this morning, then sunny today, a high of 81, winds 5 to 10, 20% chance of a shower tonight, gradual clearing, 62 for the low, sunny on Friday, a high of 83, Saturday sunny, 80 for the high. 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
4: Fog this morning, then sunny today, a high of 81, winds 5 to 10, 20% chance of a shower tonight, gradual clearing, 62 for the low, sunny on Friday, a high of 83, Saturday sunny, 80 for the high.
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4: 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Right now, fog this morning, 54 degrees at 7 after 7 o'clock. It is Thursday, August 20th.

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1: My daughter said something to me that no father wants to hear. She called me dude. Now, listen, I understand why she did it, all right? She's not 6 years old anymore. How was school today, sweetie? That's pretty good, dude. No, listen, no, wait. I'm not here to sell you weed, okay? I'm still signing permission slips. We're not working the line together at Jersey Mike's. So how about you call me dad and then put your headphones back on and let Phoebe Bridgers whisk you away from this bland planet you're trying. I don't want to be here either. How was hanging out with your friends today, sweetie? It's pretty good, dude. Well, that's awesome, bro. You know what else was awesome? When you thought Paw Patrol was real 6 years ago.
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1: With this KLEM Sports Update for this Thursday, August 20th, I'm KLEM Sports Director Daniel Versteeg. Well, we're returning to the more seasonal sports after taking a quick break yesterday to talk a little baseball with Major League Baseball umpire Bruce Streckman. And so we're returning to the gridiron today to preview another high school football team that is starting their season already tomorrow with their first game. That's the Remsen St. Mary's football team, who had a very rare setback last season, suffering a losing season with a final record of 3-5. This year, the Hawks are looking to right the ship and bring the program back to the level of success they've enjoyed in years past. And of course, the Hawks will get a chance to do that tomorrow with a week zero home game against Arweva. With that early game, the practices also began earlier for the Hawks, who could begin practicing right after dead week. Remsen St. Mary's head coach Tim Osterman says that change in schedule was not too much of an adjustment, and he feels the guys have put in the work necessary to be ready for the first game.
2: We've kind of lived in this world, a similar world, not quite the scenario we're in. I mean, our baseball team has been to state a lot, so we've always kind of pressed this dead week, and then we get right into camp. And so that's usually what teams do, but we don't do anything all summer. Like, we lift or whatnot, but we don't do any, like, you know, camps or, like, on-field work at all in these scenarios. So, you know, for us to go right into camp and then 2 weeks of practice is pretty typical, pretty normal.
1: And last year, of course, was a disappointment in many ways for the Hawks. Remsen St. Mary's suffered their worst season since 2015 and had to forfeit the second half of their game against St. Edmund and the entire Kingsley Pearson game, while also not able to play the Siouxland Christian game due to a forfeit from the Eagles. But in spite of that, Coach Osterman says the experience all of his young players got last year is paying off already heading into this season.
2: They played all those snaps, and so they have all this experience. And so now, yes, you know, I think the intensity, I think the focus has been really good for our players. I thought the leadership in all of our juniors and seniors have been really, really positive going throughout. And so I think, and again, not to make any proclamation, but I know we're ahead of where we were last year. Now, what that translates to in the first few games, I can't guarantee those things, but I know that we're playing at a really high level.
1: And with that experience from last season, Coach Osterman says things offensively looks much cleaner than they did at this point last year.
2: I think the routes are a lot better. I think Dalton and Jays know where to throw the ball when they need to throw the ball. I think Ryan's done a good job of teaching them in terms of where they need to go and when to go. And so all the routes are a little bit crisper. I think the handoffs are crisper. I think you know, we talk about Titan Waldschmidt in terms of how he runs the ball. I thought he's done a really good job here in preseason in terms of just the feel of when the hole is going to open up and when do you burst and all those things. And again, no proclamations, but you know, he's looked good in the preseason.
1: One of the many glaring weak points for the Hawks last year came on the defensive side, where Remsen St. Mary's did not force many turnovers all season. In fact, the Hawks did not have an interception at all the entire season last year. Coach Osterman says that has to change this season.
2: We're attacking the ball a little bit better in the air, more than we did last year. We have to translate that. We have to cause turnovers this year. We have to get off the field on third down. And so those are things that we're going to have to tweak all throughout these non-district games, just to see if we can get off the field, get a few more turnovers, be intentional about tackling correctly, and making other teams snap the ball again and again and again and hope they make a mistake.
1: And now a downside to some of the forfeitures in Remsen St. Mary's schedule last year is that the Hawks will only play 3 home games this season instead of 4. Those 3 home games are also all front-loaded, meaning the Hawks will be on the road for their final 5 games of the season consecutively. Coach Osterman says he can't change the situation his program is in, so he's choosing to make the best of what they have.
2: I'm not going to overthink the schedule itself. We're going to play the games we're supposed to play. We're going to go on the road when we're supposed to.

0: go, and we're going to go out there with a 1-0 mentality. That's it. I can't control that.
1: And the Hawks open the season with Arriva tomorrow night in Remsen. Coach Osterman says both teams are in the same boat with not much film to go off of, so a lot of the focus this week is making sure his team plays some clean football.
0: We're not going to know what's going on. This is the best picture we've got right now, and then you go out, and again, there's only so many ways you can line up an eight player, but you know, there's going to be mistakes, there's going to be missed tackles, there's going to be a misalignment. Okay, let's not lose our marbles. Let's just line up, reline up, and just figure out how we're going to do it, and then go from there. And then again, at the end of the game, hopefully we're 1-0 at that point.
1: Kickoff between the Hawks and Rockets is set for 7 o'clock tomorrow night. You'll be able to listen to the game right here on KLEM Radio. Myself and Justin Rudin will be on the call. You'll also be able to watch it on the KLEM Radio YouTube channel. Our coverage is slated to begin at 6:30 tomorrow night. And you'll also be able to listen to our full chat with Tim Osterman during our pregame coverage, again, beginning at 6:30 tomorrow night. Well, we talk a little football, and now we are going to go back to one of the non-in-season sports. We also have some Remsen St. Mary's news attached to this as well, as Remsen St. Mary's alum Blaine Harpinaw is set to join the University of Iowa baseball coaching staff come next season. As the announcement came from the University of Iowa, that head baseball coach Rick Heller will be adding two coaches to his coaching staff this season, and one of those additions is Blaine Harpinaw being named as Iowa's Director of Pitching Development. Harpinaw most recently served on the Concordia University baseball staff in Seward, Nebraska as a graduate assistant coach for the 25-26 season. He helped lead the Bulldogs to an NAIA National Tournament appearance while working closely with the pitching staff. Harpinaw had a decorated collegiate career, graduating from Southern Illinois in 2025 with a bachelor's degree in university studies. During his collegiate career, Harpinaw pitched at Kirkwood Community College, Arkansas State University, and Southern Illinois, making 55 career appearances on the mound. In 19 games at Arkansas State, he posted a 3.98 ERA with four saves, struck out 23 batters, and held opponents to a 187 batting average. He was also an academic all-district selection there. At Kirkwood, he made 21 appearances, including 18 starts, while striking out 96 batters across 88 and two-thirds innings. Of course, Harpinaw hails from Remsen St. Mary's, where he recorded over 500 strikeouts and over 50 wins in his high school career, while twice being named the All-State captain in Class 1A. Congratulations, Blaine Harpinaw. He is going to be Iowa's new Director of Pitching Development when the Hawkeyes begin their season coming up this spring. Looking forward to seeing him in the black and gold and being able to coach, do what the Harpinaws do best, and coach baseball at a very high level. And now we'll return to some in-season sports news to tell you about some volleyball rankings that came out yesterday. The Iowa Girls High School Athletic Union had their preseason rankings come out yesterday, and a couple of listening area teams are in the rankings. So let's run them down for you, starting in Class 1A, where the number one team in the state is Janesville. Wapsie Valley ranked number two, with Holy Trinity Catholic at three, Ankeny Christian four, and Sydney is ranked number five. Locally, Boyden Hall is ranked number eight, and in the listening area, Remsen St. Mary's, the Hawks, who were a region finalist last year, they're ranked number 14 to start this season. So looking forward to seeing what Coach Bunker's group has in store for 2026. Also in the Class 1A rankings out of the regional area, West Monona is ranked number 15. Over to Class 2A, where Grundy Center is the number one team in the state, Union is ranked number two with Beckman Catholic 3, Riverside at 4, Woodward Granger is ranked number 5. Last year's 2A runner-up, the Hinton Blackhawks, are ranked number 7 in Class 2A. Looking forward to seeing if they can continue their run of success over the last few seasons and make it back to Coralville. Central Lyon is ranked number 9, and it's worth noting that the defending 2A champion, Denver Cyclones, they're at the bottom of the rankings, ranked number 15 in 2A. Then we go to 3A, where Cherokee is the number one team in the state. Humboldt at 2, Western Christian 3, Dyke New Hartford 4, and MOC Floyd Valley is number 5. A lot of local teams in the top 5 there in 3A. In 4A, it's more of the same. Norwalk is 1, Sioux Center is at 2, then Bishop Heelan at 3, Western Dubuque 4, Clear Creek Amana is 5, Sergeant Bluff Luton is ranked number 8, and MRAC newcomer Lewis Central, the Titans, are ranked number 13 in 4A. Then to Class 5.

0: 5A, where Waukee Northwest leads the way. Then it's Iowa City West 2, Ankeny 3, Dallas Center Grimes 4, and Dowling Catholic at number 5. Those full volleyball rankings are listed in their entirety. You can find those on our website at KLEM1410.com. Well, we take a look now at the sports schedule for today, and there is just one item to tell you about. The Lamar's boys golf team is back in action once again. They are also back in action in Sioux City at Whispering Creek Golf Course for an MRAC meet. Best of luck to the Bulldogs as they go for their third meet victory in as many meets of competition. If you would like to hear some comments from Nick Knapp, head coach of the Bulldogs, we have those available on our website at KLEM1410.com post Monday's meet victory at home at Willow Creek Golf Course. Well, for our sports news, of course, the place to go is KLEM1410.com. 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Well, this has been your Thursday KLEM Sports Update. I'm Sports Director Daniel Versteg.
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4: This is Sports on Radio Iowa. I'm Todd Keough. Iowa State coach Jimmy Rogers says his team has lofty goals despite low expectations from outside the program. Most preseason polls have the Cyclones at or near the bottom of the Big 12 heading into Rogers' first season as head coach.
5: There's only so many people that in this building that have a vision of what we can be, and we need to keep that tunnel focus as we work through the season, because all the outside knows means nothing. There's a team that will take the field September 5th that will be committed to competing for one another and making this year special.
4: Sophomore running back Aiden Flora is one of the players who stayed. The native of Adel says the Cyclones are confident they'll be competitive.
6: We know who we are and we know what we want to do. And so we believe in ourselves, and that's all we need as a football team is just ourselves. A lot of the people saying stuff, they're not going to be on the field with us, and we're going to be on the field together, and all we need is us.
4: ISU opens September 5th by hosting Southeast Missouri. Iowa tackle Trevor Lauk has high expectations for the upcoming season. The redshirt junior started all 13 games at left tackle a year ago and is garnering preseason All-American mentions. Despite losing 16 starters from a team that finished 9-4, the Hawkeyes enter the season nationally ranked.
7: We've kind of been labeled as a young team, and we just see that as kind of an opportunity to, you know, maybe prove some people wrong. You know, we think we have what it takes to be a really good team. You know, obviously words, actions speak louder than words. We got to prove that, but, you know, we just got to take it, you know, kind of a growth mindset and just get better every day, get better this fall camp, and then when the season rolls around, we'll see how we are.
4: They open September 5th against Northern Illinois. A walk-off single in the bottom of the ninth lifted Toledo to a 2-1 victory over the Iowa Cubs. It was the iCubs' fifth straight loss. This is Radio Iowa.
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12: 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Fog this morning, 54 degrees, patchy dense fog till 10 o'clock, becoming sunny, 81 today, 20% chance of showers tonight, clear, 62 for the low, sunny, 83 on Friday, Saturday, sunny, 80 degrees, Sunday, partly sunny, 77. 77 yesterday, right now, 54 degrees at KLEM. 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
2: With a look at news, I'm Dave Grossenheider. The first day of classes for both Lamar's community and Galen Catholic students is this Monday, August 24th. Superintendent Dr. Steve Webner says Lamar's community is having a district-wide open house from 11 until 1 tomorrow.
14: Yes, the students and their families are able to come in at 11 o'clock and they can go check out their lockers, check out their classrooms, meet their new teachers, and just get a good transitional feel for the upcoming school year and make sure they know where everything's at and that they're comfortable coming into school on Monday. And there's some fresh faces that they're going to be meeting. And so those people, their new teachers, will be on site to be able to meet and greet them. So when they come in on Monday, there are people that they know and trust already.
2: Dr. Webner told KLEM that every 5 years, the district sets long-range student achievement goals.
14: And this year, what we're doing that's a little bit different is we're setting growth goals. So for each of the classes, we are trying to measure how much they grow, because our job as a school district is to take students where they come to us academically and help them achieve to grow. Whereas the old No Child Left Behind laws, even though they're gone, they still have an impact on us. And those laws stated that we had to measure how many students were proficient. And a lot of schools still do that, and we'll still do that as well. But that's more of a measurement of, is a student meeting the state standards, and are they college and career ready? So these new long-range goals encompass both proficiency as well as how much are our students actually growing, so that we have more data to be able to adjust and adapt our educational system to meet their needs.
2: Dr. Webner says his hope for the new school year is to meet the students' needs to succeed.
14: Our goals are always that we meet the needs of our students. You know, these days we have more and more students with greater needs. And so as a school district, we need to respond to those needs and adapt our educational system as well as our support systems for their health and welfare as well. And so we really work hard to try and meet the full spectrum of needs to help students succeed.
2: Galen Catholic School is having an open house tonight from 5 till 7 p.m. Development Director Amy Junger says it's an opportunity.

0: Opportunity for students to meet their teachers and check out their classrooms.
1: We will have two entrances for our parents and students to join us in. We ask them to come through door A, which is our main doors here at the school by our flagpole and our beautiful Galen ice cream cone. We ask them to enter through there or through memory lane. So we're excited to see everyone. And one really neat thing that we get to celebrate with our Galen community is our new preschool through sixth grade principal, Connor Bertling. He is going to be serving up some delicious cookies in the cafeteria all throughout open house. That way he can meet his students and parents and get ready to kick off the new school year with us here at Galen.
0: Junger says the theme for this school year at Galen Catholic is peace.
1: We just had a retreat on Monday with our faculty and staff. I was at Trinity Heights in Sioux City where we were able to unplug and focus on what we need to focus on for the year. And what our ministry team came up with was the focus of peace. And it was all about surrendering to things that are going on in our life and giving it up to God and making sure that God is the one who's in charge of the plans for the school year. So we're looking forward to diving into that virtue with our students throughout the year. All the teachers and staff, we have a beautiful poster with the word of peace and the Bible verse that we will be focusing and studying throughout the school year with our students. So it's a great way to come into the school year. You know, everybody take a big breath of fresh air, release it, and be ready for a peaceful school year with us here at Galen. And we're looking forward to celebrating that together.
0: When traveling through downtown Lamar's, those four-way stops will remain a while longer as workers continue on the traffic light modernization project. City Administrator Jason Vasura told KLAM that the work is on schedule for the November deadline.
2: The contractor's still working on a couple bases, some concrete repour. We still got some storm sewer to reroute, and then they should be free to put up the poles.
0: He says after the underground work is complete, there are several steps to complete the project.
2: So they'll put the poles up, but not the traffic, not the heads with the lights on yet. Once they put those up, then they'll have to do wire all those in and then go through the program of syncing all of those intersections together.
0: And that's a look at news. I'm Dave Grossenheider reporting.
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4: This is Radio Iowa. The cause of Wednesday's fire that destroyed a central Iowa salvage yard is still unknown. One person was badly burned in the fire at Hawkeye Auto Salvage in DeSoto. The Iowa DNR is now investigating a fuel spill following the fire. Indianola is the latest town in Iowa to switch off its flock cameras, automated license plate readers, which are prompting protests about privacy nationwide. Indianola Police Lieutenant Ty Sparks says the 8 pole-mounted cameras have proven to be a valuable law enforcement tool.
5: If someone reports a crime and they have a make, model of a vehicle associated in a time frame, it gives us the ability to locate those vehicles or identify suspects.
4: Despite their value, Sparks says choosing to suspend the flock camera program reflects the importance the department places on maintaining the confidence of Indianola's residents. Last week, Waukee also ended its contract with the company, shutting down 11 cameras. This is Radio Iowa.
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4: Independent candidates who are running for two Iowa congressional seats say it's time for voters

0: were frustrated by politics to build a movement. Independent Michael Bridgeford, a financial advisor from the Quad Cities, is facing Democrat Christina Bohannon and Republican incumbent Marionette Miller Meeks in the 1st District. Bridgeford says this is the moment for independent voters.
1: And Iowa is an independent state. The I in Iowa is for independent.
0: Bridgeford says the two major parties aren't interested in solving problems, and he's running to provide an alternative. Dave Bashaw is a squash farmer from Hawkeye and is running against Democrat Lindsey James and Republican Joe Mitchell in Northeast Iowa's 2nd Congressional District. Bashaw says 2026 is just the start.
2: We are going to build an independent movement here in Iowa and all districts and across this country. 2028, 2030, and 2032, that's a promise.
0: Bashaw, who worked on Bernie Sanders' presidential campaign, uses the word corrupt to describe both Democrats and Republicans. Both candidates spoke at the Des Moines Register's political soapbox at the Iowa State Fair. Reports now say 8 Iowa high schools have canceled their varsity football seasons, primarily due to low participation and safety concerns. KCCI says the list includes Davis County, Central Decatur, and New London. Last year, Rockford canceled its season before a game was played, and Siouxland Christian forfeited their season after one game. This season opens 1 week from today. The Iowa DNR is taking public comments now on a proposed rule change that would give in-state hunters the first shot at pheasants, another game over out-of-state hunters. The agency's Chris Ensminger says they've been working on this project for 5 years.
3: There's some places like near the borders and things where we have consistent non-resident usage of our public areas. This hopefully will help alleviate a little bit of that and spread some people out.
0: Ensminger says the change would keep non-residents out the first week of pheasant season and adds other restrictions as well. The DNR is taking comments on the proposed rule change through September 22nd. This is Radio Iowa.
4: Fox News, I'm CJ Papa. President Trump describes his next move in the war with Iran as an economic D-Day that he believes will inflict more damage on the Islamic Republic.
5: Regional intelligence sources tell Fox News that there are growing indications of economic hardship inside of Iran as a result of the U.S. naval blockade and economic isolation. Reports indicate that inflation in Iran has reached 89%, with food prices up 164%.
4: Fox's Trey Yanks in Tel Aviv. Another week, another threat for Hawaii. This after Hurricane Lala. Fox Weather's Michael Estime.
6: Southeast of Hawaii, we have about a 90% chance of formation. That's within the next 2 days. So in the next 2 days, you may hear of either a tropical depression or another tropical storm forming.
4: Residents could feel additional impacts due to damage caused by Lala. 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

0: 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KLEM News Time is 7:44, 54 degrees. There's fog in the area, that dense fog continuing until 10 a.m., then becoming sunny, a high of 81. 20% chance of rain tonight, 62. Skies clearing later. Sunny Friday, 83. Saturday, sunny, 80. Sunday, partly sunny, 77. Monday, 79, partly sunny. 77 yesterday, it's 54 now. 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
2: Corn and soybeans both have some small yet solid gains. This is Market Matters on the Iowa Agribusiness Radio Network. From day 8 of the Iowa State Fair, I'm Dustin Huffman. Front month corn and soybean futures both about 3 to 4 cents higher. Yesterday we saw December corn up 10 cents, November beans up 20 and a half, Kansas City wheat was up 18 and a quarter cents. On Wednesday, soybeans rallied for the second time in three sessions from uncertainty in U.S. crop potential. Corn followed soybeans for some of the same disappointing yield reports coming out of this week's Pro Farmer Crop Tour in the Midwest. On Wednesday, scouts found lower corn yields in Illinois and western Iowa than last year. Additionally, soybean pod counts dropped from a year ago in both locations. Black Sea exports expected to reach multi-year lows for the first 4 months of the year, pushed up wheat prices. Outside of profit-taking, the row crop markets may well remain supported until combines roll and monitor readings tell another story. Additionally, the energy markets are supportive with the escalation of the war in the Middle East and in the Black Sea. The Dow Jones Industrial Average right now is trading down 85 points. European and Asian markets are also trading lower here this morning. On the livestock side of things, the complex ended the day mixed again, with the cattle contracts now concerned that not enough fundamental support is going to develop in this week's market, but the lean hog contracts closed mildly higher. Some light cash cattle trade developed in Nebraska at 355 to 356 dressed. We'll take a look at those numbers coming for you next.
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2: On the overnight, September corn up 4 at 477 even. December new crop up 4 and a quarter. That's at 502 and a quarter. September beans up 3 at 1225 and a quarter. November new crop up 3 and a quarter. They're at 1240 and a half. Soybean meal is trading up $1.40 at 320.30. Soy oil up 48 cents at 70.34. Chicago wheat up a nickel at 685 and a quarter. Kansas winter wheat, that's trading up 2.5 at 764 and a half. Kansas spring wheat up 15 and a quarter at $7.5. Minneapolis spring wheat trading up 9 cents at 703. Oats unchanged at 331 and a half. We saw triple digit losses in the cattle and double digit gains in hogs. That's Market Matters.
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2: 1410 AM, 96.9 FM, KLAM, as we check in with Cent Credit Union on this Thursday morning. We're going to talk with Jeff Grossenheider. And Jeff, you fairly new to Cent Credit Union. Have you been there a while?
3: Actually, I'm pretty new here. I started in January, so I'm just hitting that five-month mark.
2: Okay, and what's your main primary duties?
3: I am a loan officer here, so I take care of consumer lending, so I can help with auto loans, consumer loans, and personal loans.
2: Okay, yeah, so if you're in the market for that, check in with Jeff Grossenheider at Cent Credit Union. I got some great rates that'll work for you, and if you want to become a member of Cent Credit Union, there's some real advantages to belonging to Cent.
3: There are. There's a ton of them. We definitely take care of our members.
2: All right. And I know you're doing some facelifting there, too, getting some upgrades on your facilities. Is that right?
3: Yeah, we're redoing the whole branch here, outside and inside, giving a little facelift.
2: All right. So, yeah, come on by. We should be completed with that fairly soon. Looking forward to that new update at Cent Credit Union. And you're located on Lincoln Street. Is that right?
3: We are, yes.
2: All right, so come on by and check them out. And along with yourself, Jeff, does your brother work there too? Does Josh work there as well?
3: Yeah, Josh and I are both actually loan officers here for consumer lending. So, I mean, we kind of both were in the car industry before, and we were putting dreams in driveways, and now we're financing them.
2: Yeah, I know. I worked with you before when you guys were in the car industry, so now with Cent Credit Union, it's a great move. So you guys have got great community ties. You've lived your whole life in this area, haven't you, Jeff?
3: We have. We've both been born and raised here and love it.
2: All right. So, yeah, come on by for any of financial needs you might have at Cent Credit Union here in Lamar's, and check in with Jeff Grossenheider, or you can talk to Josh, too, but Jeff's probably the better brother, I would say, so...
3: I mean, I'm biased.
2: Okay. All right. Cent Credit Union here in Lamar's. Check them out today. Thanks for the update, Jeff. We'll talk to you again soon.
3: Hey, thank you.
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16: It's August 20th, and this is your Fox Daily Snapshot. Today is National Radio Day. German physicist Heinrich Hertz first identified radio waves in 1886, but Italian inventor Guglielmo Marconi is credited as the inventor of radio. Commercial use began in the 1900s. About 20 years later, it was so popular, people were scrambling to buy radios to put in their homes. In 2020, California Senator Kamala Harris accepts the nomination for vice president, becoming the first U.S. woman of color on a major party ticket.
17: There is no vaccine for racism.
16: Also on this day in 1619, the first slaves from Africa arrive in the Virginia colony of Jamestown. Several Angolans kidnapped by the Portuguese get off the ship at Port Comfort. Today, it's known as Hampton Road. In 1911, the first around-the-world telegram is sent by the New York Times office via commercial service. Born on this day in 1992, pop singer Demi Lovato. I'm CJ Pompa. That's your Fox Daily Snapshot.
1: 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On this date in history, August 20th, 1940, 86 years ago, British Prime Minister Winston Churchill paid tribute to the Royal Air Force, saying, quote, "Never in the field of human conflict was so much owed by so many to so few." The RAF held back the Nazi invasion of Britain from July through October. 1964, 62 years ago, President Lyndon Johnson signed a nearly $1 billion anti-poverty measure. 1974, 52 years ago, Nolan Ryan of the California Angels became the first major league pitcher to have a fastball clocked at over 100 miles per hour. 1977, 49 years ago, the United States launched Voyager 2, an unmanned spacecraft carrying a 12-inch gold-plated phonograph record that scientists hoped aliens would find and play to learn about Earth. It has greetings in 55 languages, nature sounds, and samples of music, including Mozart, Beethoven, and Chuck Berry's Johnny B. Good. 1989, 37 years ago, Jose Mendez and his wife Kitty were shot to death in their Beverly Hills mansion by their sons, Eric and Lyle. 1991, 35 years ago, Spin Doctors released their debut album, A Pocket Full of Kryptonite. It had the hits Two Princes and Little Miss Can't Be Wrong. 1992, 34 years ago, Sting finally married his girlfriend, Trudy Styler. 1996,

0: Years ago, President Clinton approved the first minimum wage increase in 5 years, raising the hourly minimum by 90 cents to $5.15 per hour. The current minimum wage is $7.25 per hour. 1996, 30 years ago, Snoop Dogg settled out of court with the Walter Merriam family in a wrongful death suit, which they'd brought against him 3 years earlier. 20-year-old Philip Walter Merriam was shot and killed by Snoop's bodyguard from the back of a moving car that Snoop was driving. Snoop and his bodyguard claimed they'd shot in self-defense. 1997, 29 years ago, Alabama dedicated a 50-mile stretch of Interstate 65 from Montgomery to Georgiana in the memory of Hank Williams. They renamed the section the Hank Williams Memorial Lost Highway. 2011, 15 years ago, Kim Kardashian married Chris Humphries. They lasted 72 days. 2012, 14 years ago, Phyllis Diller died in her sleep at age 95. 2017, 9 years ago, comedy legend Jerry Lewis died. He was 91.
1: For over 100 years, Wells has been sweetening life one scoop at a time. 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
2: Desde hace más de 100 años, Wells endulza la vida, una cucharada tras otra. 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
6: I'm Dave Anthony, Fox News.
7: I deeply feel like Lindsay was failed by the medical system.
6: She is among a big crowd of people, all dressed in pink, holding hands to support Lindsay Clancy outside the courthouse in Plymouth, Massachusetts. The mother's on trial for murder, charged with killing her three kids, in a case that's put a big focus on mental health. She's using an insanity defense, citing postpartum psychosis and severe depression. Her attorney's reaction to the support?
8: Thank you. That's all I can say. It's amazing.
6: Fox's Chandley Painter talked to Kevin Reddington on his way into the court where the trial resumes this hour.
9: You've been here weeks and you've been having your eyes on the jury. They've been taking lots of notes. What are you thinking? Do you feel confident that they're...
8: They're very, very attentive and they're putting a lot of work. They always do. They put a lot of work into the case. You know, it's very moving for them. They don't forget it.
6: Prosecutors dispute the claim Lindsay Clancy was psychotic, citing their expert testimony. They want the jury to convict her of triple murder. Meta's trial resumes today in Oakland, California. 29 states accuse the Instagram and Facebook parent company of making social media addictive, harming teens.
10: Former Meta engineer Arturo Bejar told jurors that the company's culture was, quote, comprehensively shaped by engagement. Keep them using the product. He pointed to features including infinite scroll, autoplay, and notifications, going as far to tell jurors that, quote, you just cannot trust Mark Zuckerberg with kids.
6: Fox Business Network's Ashley Webster. Meta denies the allegations as unsubstantiated. President Trump is warning Iran again. He's planning an economic D-Day, writing on Truth Social. It'll be the most crushing economic operation ever as nuclear and Strait of Hormuz talks go nowhere. Fox's Trey Ingst has Iran's response.
11: Iran's foreign minister saying the so-called economic D-Day is a diversion from America's own crisis, unprecedented debt, and surging interest costs. Doubling down on failed policies will only bring further defeat.
6: America's listening to Fox News.
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2: Ice Cube's Big 3 season has come down to this. 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
3: Yay!
4: North Korea has fired off another missile test, despite President Trump scaling back U.S. military exercises with South Korea this week, saying they're hostile to Kim Jong-un. And the president also says he wants to meet with the North Korean leader again this year. A British prince who had a royal falling out and came to America with his wife is going back home.
5: Prince Harry, wife Meghan Markle, and their children, Prince Archie and Princess Lilibet, returning to the UK to set up house outside of London. This after some 6 years away. In 2020, Harry and Meghan said they'd step back as senior members of the royals and move to California. In an interview with Oprah, Meghan accused the royals of racism. Then Prince Harry laid into members of the royal family in his memoir. But this July's meeting between Harry and King Charles was a warm one. Princess Harry and William still aren't talking with each other, though, and no word on whether security has been worked out for the Sussexes. Yet it was clear that Harry was not happy in California and wanted to be near his father fighting cancer. In London, Greg Palcott, Fox News.
4: Someone in China who was once the richest man in Asia is now broke and behind bars for fraud.
6: Hui Kaiyan was the founder of Evergrande, a Chinese property giant. When the firm collapsed, it led to a massive housing market slump in China, hitting investors and domestic banks. Hui has been sentenced to life in prison after admitting embezzling assets and corporate bribery. Two of his sons are among other Evergrande executives to receive years-long prison terms. The company took millions of dollars from potential house buyers that were not used for construction. The money instead channeled to new developments, resulting in hundreds of unfinished projects. Jonathan Savage, Fox News.
4: We just got an employment update showing a slight drop in first-time jobless claims last week, down to 206,000. But the number of people still collecting benefits rose on Wall Street as sell-offs brewing, Dow futures down more than 400 points. I'm Dave Anthony. This
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8: Fog this morning, then sunny today, a high of 81, winds 5 to 10, 20% chance of a shower tonight, gradual clearing, 62 for the low, sunny on Friday, a high of 83, Saturday sunny, 80 for the high. 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It's 7 after 8 o'clock on this Thursday. 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Here is Lauren Krantz, the daughter of Mike and Shayla Krantz.
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8: 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Our citizen of the day today is Carly Schultz of Merrill. 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
11: 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For more information, go to Facebook, Iowa SIDS Foundation /Siouxland. 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
8: Here's the KLEM birthday show for August 20th. 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

0: Happy anniversary on August 20th to Cody and Abby Lawton. Famous people born on August 20th, the 23rd President of the United States, Benjamin Harrison, born in 1833, died in 1901. Isaac Hayes, who did the theme from Shaft, he also was the voice of Chef on South Park, born in 1942, died in 2008. Former newswoman Connie Chung is 80. She's married to Maury Povich. Jimmy Panko from Chicago, he's retired trombonist for Chicago, is 79. John Noble from Lord of the Rings movies, 78. Robert Plant from Led Zeppelin is 78. Singer-songwriter John Haight, 74. Rudy Gatlin from the Gatlin Brothers is 74. Weatherman Al Roker is 72. Actress Joan Allen is 70. She was in The Bourne Supremacy and The Bourne Ultimatum. She was also in the movie Pleasantville. James Marsters from Buffy the Vampire Slayer is 64. Fred Durst from the group Limp Bizkit is 56. Actor Jonathan Kee Kwan is 55. He was in Everything Everywhere All at Once. He was in The Goonies when he was a little kid, and also as a little kid, he was in Indiana Jones and the Temple of Doom. Misha Collins, who is on Supernatural, is 52. Actress Amy Adams, 52. She was in Enchanted and also in Night at the Museum, Battle of the Smithsonian. Ben Barnes, who is in Chronicles of Narnia movies, is 45. Andrew Garfield, he was one of the actors who played Spider-Man, is 43. Demi Lovato is 34.
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2: No act of kindness, no matter how small, is ever wasted. That's not a new concept. The quote is from Aesop, and he died in 564 BC. There's been great unkindness since his time, but we tend to remember the atrocities and the improper behavior of other human beings. What we don't focus on is the small acts of kindness around us every day. If we allow ourselves to only see the negative, we develop negative beliefs. We overthink it until we feel hopeless and depressed. We become anxious and allow frustration to control us. Well, here's the antidote. Do something kind for somebody today. You may not feel like it, but it will change your outlook. Sure, there are bad things in this world, awful things, but you don't have to let it make you unhappy. Be positive. Change your life.
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2: Fog this morning, then sunny today, a high of 81, winds 5 to 10, 20% chance of a shower tonight, gradual clearing, 62 for the low, sunny on Friday, a high of 83, Saturday sunny, 80 for the high. 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

0: economic operation ever taken. Fox's Trey Yingston, Tel Aviv.
1: President Trump announced what he is calling economic D-Day against Iran. Posting to Truth Social, no one has given the Islamic Republic of Iran a greater opportunity to make a deal than me. Tragically for them, they have failed to take it. Therefore, today I am announcing the most crushing economic operation ever taken against any country. This will be economic warfare and isolation on an unprecedented scale.
0: With intelligence reports that Iran's food price is already up 164%. Supporters of nurse Lindsay Clancy, who argues postpartum psychosis for killing her three kids in Massachusetts, stage a silent rally called Stand in Peace for Lindsay, holding hands wearing pink. After strong testimony from a forensic psychologist that she reported a male voice told her she had no choice but to kill her kids and herself. America's listening to Fox News.

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1: Fox News, I'm Therese Crowley. President Trump announcing the most crushing economic

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5: 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It's 8:45 on Thursday morning. We're going to check in with Hy-Vee and Lamar's on the corner of 12th Street and Business Highway 75 south of Lamar's. Doug is with us this morning. And, Doug, lots of great savings to find at Hy-Vee and Lamar's here in the middle of August.
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0: 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Our citizen of the day today is Carly Schultz of Merrill. 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A long stem rose from Lamar's Hy-Vee Floral Department and Car Wash from 12th Street Touchless or Highway 75 Touchless Auto Wash and Pet Wash. 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
2: Fog this morning, then sunny today, a high of 81, winds 5 to 10, 20% chance of a shower tonight, gradual clearing, 62 for the low, sunny on Friday, a high of 83, Saturday sunny, 80 for the high. 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

0: News. I'm CJ Papa. Supporters of the Massachusetts mom on trial for murdering her children dressed in pink standing hand in hand outside Plymouth Superior Court this morning.
1: Because it's mental health. She wasn't in her right frame of mind.
0: That woman traveling from New York City, the case is nearing its end. A change of address for a member of the British royal family.
2: Prince Harry, wife Meghan Markle, and their children, Prince Archie and Princess Lilibet, returning to the UK to set up house outside of London. This after some 6 years away. In 2020, Harry and Meghan said they'd step back as senior members of the royals and move to California.
0: That is Fox's Greg Palcott reporting. Ebola ravaged Eastern Congo will receive 70,000 doses of the Ervebo vaccine, which has been effective in the past for Ebola outbreaks, the WHO said. Nearly 2,500 people have died in this outbreak. 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
15: Sweetie, I thought you were just doing commercials.
16: Nope. 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Hey!

0: So, can you fix my truck?
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4: With a look at news, I'm Dave Grossenheider. The first day of classes for both Lamar's community and Galen Catholic students is this Monday, August 24th. Superintendent Dr. Steve Webner says Lamar's community is having a district-wide open house from 11 until 1 tomorrow.
5: Yes, the students and their families are able to come in at 11 o'clock and they can go check out their lockers, check out their classrooms, meet their new teachers, and just get a good transitional feel for the upcoming school year and make sure they know where everything's at and that they're comfortable coming into school on Monday. And there's some fresh faces that they're going to be meeting. And so those people, their new teachers, will be on site to be able to meet and greet them. So when they come in on Monday, they're people that they know and trust already.
4: Dr. Webner told KLAM that every 5 years, the district sets long-range student achievement goals.
5: And this year, what we're doing that's a little bit different is we're setting growth goals. So for each of the classes, we are trying to measure how much they grow, because our job as a school district is to take students where they come to us academically and help them achieve to grow. Whereas the old No Child Left Behind laws, even though they're gone, they still have an impact on us. And those laws stated that we had to measure how many students were proficient. And a lot of schools still do that, and we'll still do that as well. But that's more of a measurement of, is a student meeting the state standards, and are they college and career ready? So these new long-range goals encompass both proficiency as well as how much are our students actually growing, so that we have more data to be able to adjust and adapt our educational system to meet their needs.
4: Dr. Webner says his hope for the new school year is to meet the students' needs to succeed.
5: Our goals are always that we meet the needs of our students. You know, these days we have more and more students with greater needs. And so as a school district, we need to respond to those needs and adapt our educational system as well as our support systems for their health and welfare as well. And so we really work hard to try and meet the full spectrum of needs to help students succeed.
4: Galen Catholic School is having an open house tonight from 5 till 7 p.m. Development Director Amy Junger says it's an opportunity for students to meet their teachers and check out their classrooms.
6: We will have two entrances for our parents and students to join us in. We ask them to come through door A, which is our main doors here at the school by our flagpole and our beautiful Galen ice cream cone. We ask them to enter through there or through memory lane. So we're excited to see everyone. And one really neat thing that we get to celebrate with our Galen community is our new preschool through sixth grade principal, Connor Bertling. He is going to be serving up some delicious cookies in the cafeteria all throughout open house. That way he can meet his students and parents and get ready to kick off the new school year with us here at Galen.
4: Junger says the theme for this school year at Galen Catholic is peace.
6: We just had a retreat on Monday with our faculty and staff. I was at Trinity Heights in Sioux City, where we were able to unplug and focus on what we need to focus on for the year. And what our ministry team came up with was the focus of peace. And it was all about surrendering to things that are going on in our life and giving it up to God and making sure that God is the one who's in charge of the plans for this school year. So we're looking forward to diving into that virtue with our students throughout the year. All the teachers and staff, we have a beautiful poster with the word of peace and the Bible verse that we will be focusing and studying throughout the school year with our students. So it's a great way to come into the school year. You know, everybody take a big breath of fresh air, release it, and be ready for a peaceful school year with us here at Galen. And we're looking forward to celebrating that together.

0: When traveling through downtown Lamar's, those four-way stops will remain a while longer as workers continue on the traffic light modernization project. City Administrator Jason Vasura told KLAM that the work is on schedule for the November deadline.
1: The contractor's still working on a couple bases, some concrete repour. We still got some storm sewer to reroute, and then they should be free to put up the poles.
0: He says after the underground work is complete, there are several steps to complete the project.
1: So they'll put the poles up, but not the traffic, not the heads with the lights on yet. Once they put those up, then they'll have to do wire all those in and then go through the program of syncing all of those intersections together.
0: And that's a look at news. I'm Dave Grossenheider reporting.
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4: As a former physical education teacher and athletic coach, my knees took a lot of beating. Knowing that I was going to have state-of-the-art technology and taking care of my knee, from my first consultation to post-surgery care, the entire team was incredible. And the nurses were so compassionate and attentive during my recovery. And the rehab team were very helpful in getting me to the point where I'm at today.
3: Orange City Area Health System, for a lifetime of care.
5: On the obituary report, there are no obituaries to report at this time. You can find obituary information on our website at KLEM1410.com.
6: This is Radio Iowa. The cause of Wednesday's fire that destroyed a central Iowa salvage yard is still unknown. One person was badly burned in the fire at Hawkeye Auto Salvage in DeSoto. The Iowa DNR is now investigating a fuel spill following the fire. Indianola is the latest town in Iowa to switch off its flock cameras, automated license plate readers, which are prompting protests about privacy nationwide. Indianola Police Lieutenant Ty Sparks says the 8 pole-mounted cameras have proven to be a valuable law enforcement tool.
7: If someone reports a crime and they have a make, model of a vehicle associated in a time frame, it gives us the ability to locate those vehicles or identify suspects.
6: Despite their value, Sparks says choosing to suspend the flock camera program reflects the importance the department places on maintaining the confidence of Indianola's residents. Last week, Waukee also ended its contract with the company, shutting down 11 cameras. 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
6: Independent candidates who are running for 2 Iowa congressional seats say it's time for voters who are frustrated by politics to build a movement. Independent Michael Bridgeford, a financial advisor from the Quad Cities, is facing Democrat Christina Bohannon and Republican incumbent Marionette Miller Meeks in the 1st District. Bridgeford says this is the moment for independent voters.
12: And Iowa is an independent state. The I in Iowa is for independent.
6: Bridgeford says the 2 major parties aren't interested in solving problems, and he's running to provide an alternative. Dave Bashaw is a squash farmer from Hawkeye and is running against Democrat Lindsey James and Republican Joe Mitchell in Northeast Iowa's 2nd Congressional District. Bashaw says 2026 is just the start.
13: We are going to build an independent movement here in Iowa and all districts and across this country, 2028, 2030, and 2032. That's a promise.
6: Bashaw, who worked on Bernie Sanders' presidential campaign, uses the word corrupt to describe both Democrats and Republicans. Both candidates spoke at the Des Moines Register's political soapbox at the Iowa State Fair. Reports now say 8 Iowa high schools have canceled their varsity football seasons, primarily due to low participation and safety concerns. KCCI says the list includes Davis County, Central Decatur, and New London.

0: Last year, Rockford canceled its season before a game was played, and Siouxland Christian forfeited their season after one game. This season opens 1 week from today. The Iowa DNR is taking public comments now on a proposed rule change that would give in-state hunters the first shot at pheasants, another game over out-of-state hunters. The agency's Chris Ensminger says they've been working on this project for 5 years.
1: There's some places like near the borders and things where we have consistent non-resident usage of our public areas. This hopefully will help alleviate a little bit of that and spread some people out.
0: Ensminger says the change would keep non-residents out the first week of pheasant season and adds other restrictions as well. The DNR is taking comments on the proposed rule change through September 22nd. This is Radio Iowa.
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1: 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Reverend Janice Christensen, pastor of Presbyterian United Church of Christ, is retiring on August 31st. Everyone's invited to join a celebration for Pastor Jan on Sunday, August 30th. Worship will be at 10 a.m. with the celebration brunch to follow at 11 a.m. You're asked to RSVP to the church office. The number to call is 712-546-6624. 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
4: It's time now to take a look at the weather forecast for Lamar's on this Thursday. Right now, over our 10 o'clock hour, it is 70 degrees. Southerly wind at 7 miles an hour. Just a beautiful start to the day. It will get a bit warmer as we go along. Sunny skies, high temperature up to 82. For tonight, a 20% chance of rain showers. Our low to get to 62 degrees. Then for tomorrow, sunny, high temperature reaching 84. Tomorrow night, mostly clear with low down to 60. Looking ahead to Saturday, we'll be sunny throughout the day with a high temperature reaching 81. Sunday will be partly sunny, high of 77. The only real rain chance in our forecast is Sunday night into Monday morning, where there's a 50% chance of rain. But then Monday during the daytime, we'll have partly sunny skies with a high of 79. Tuesday, partly sunny, high temperature of 83. And then for Wednesday, mostly sunny and a high temperature set to reach 81 degrees. And that's a look at your upcoming weather forecast here on KLEM. To stay up to date with the weather, log on to KLEM1410.com.
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0: And Reddington tells Fox what's next.
1: Cross-examine their experts. They're going to put them on today. And then I'll probably have a Zoom tomorrow with one more witness.
2: Okay. Do you expect court to go again for the rest?
1: The closing argument should be Monday, hopefully.
0: President Trump announcing the most crushing economic operation ever taken, economic D-Day against Iran and any trading partner. Intelligence reports inflation in Iran up 89%. State Farm insured drivers are getting dividend checks. 49 million drivers share $5 billion. 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
3: Now, the KLEM weather forecast.
4: KLEM weather forecast at the bottom of the hour is brought to you by Lamar's Agri Center for everything that grows. It's 72 degrees. Southerly wind is at 9 miles an hour. We are forecasted to reach a high temperature of 82 today under sunny skies. Tonight, a 20% chance of rain, low down to 62. Tomorrow will be sunny with a high of 84. And for tomorrow night, mostly clear with a low down to 60. For Saturday, sunny, high temperature of 81. Sunday, partly sunny, high of 77. Then Monday, partly sunny, high of 79. For Tuesday, partly sunny, high of 83. And then Wednesday, mostly sunny and a high of 81 degrees. And that's a look at your weather forecast here on KLEM. Stay tuned. We'll have a news update for you at the top of the hour. We'll do that with our friends from Fox News. More favorites are coming your way at this time as well. So stay tuned right here on KLEM.

As summer winds down and a new school year begins, RFC is proud to support the communities we call home. 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

0: Prince Archie 7, Princess Lilibet 5. They're returning to the UK in the coming weeks to set up house outside of London. But last month's meeting between Harry and his family and King Charles and Queen Camilla was a warm one and perhaps a warm-up to this announcement. Still, Princes Harry and William are not talking with each other, and no word on whether security has been worked out for the Sussexes. The lack of protection for the family has been a big complaint of Harry. Sources say it was clear Harry was not happy in California, wanted his kids raised in the UK, and wanted to be near his father, King Charles, who is being treated for cancer.
1: Russia launched a massive nighttime aerial attack on Kyiv using missiles and drones, killing at least 16 people in the city and surrounding region. Ukrainian President Zelensky has urged countries to send more Patriot air defense interceptors. A major grocery chain in the southeast is recalling more frozen blueberries discovered to have been tainted with bacteria.
2: The U.S. Food and Drug Administration is having Florida-based supermarket chain Publix recall more of its frozen organic blueberries, as more are now potentially contaminated with E. coli bacteria. The recall began in June, but is now being expanded to include nearly 45,000 units sold across Alabama, Florida, Georgia, Kentucky, North and South Carolina, Tennessee, and Virginia. These are the 10-ounce bags of Publix Greenwise branded organic whole blueberries with expiration dates prior to February 9th of 2028. In Miami, Eben Brown, Fox News.
1: And I'm Carmen Roberts, and this is Fox News.
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4: KLEM weather brought to you by The Market, a collection of small shops just north of the ice cream parlor in downtown Lamar's. Well, right now it is 75 degrees. Southerly wind is blowing at 12 miles an hour. Sunny skies forecasted today with a high of 82. Tonight, a 20% chance of some rain, but our low down to 62. Then for tomorrow, sunny, high of 84. Tomorrow night, mostly clear with a low down to 60. For Saturday, sunny, high temperature of 81. Sunday will be partly sunny with a high of 77. Then Monday is partly sunny as well with a high of 79. Tuesday's high temperature set to reach 83, and then for Wednesday, mostly sunny with a high of 81 degrees. And that's a look at your weather forecast here on KLEM. Stay tuned. We'll have some news updates and 2020 headlines for you throughout the hour, with more favorites returning right now, all coming your way here on KLEM.

0: you're invited to Walk for the Future during the annual SIDS Awareness Walk, Saturday, August 22nd. This year's walk once again takes place at the Lamar Shelter House at the Willow Creek Golf Course. Registration begins at 8:30 with the family walk at 9:45. There will be a memorial event with balloon send-off, a raffle, door prizes, and silent auction. The Plymouth County Pork Producers and Hy-Vee will be providing a free lunch to all participants, with Wells Blue Bunny providing the ice cream treats. Santa will also be there, and his special elves will have delicious baked goods for sale. 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That's Saturday, August 22nd, the SIDS Awareness Walk at the Willow Creek Golf Course Shelter House, Lamar's.
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1: 2020 Headlines, I'm Daniel Verstag. A Sioux City man is accused of threatening Woodbury County Attorney James Loomis and the Sioux City Police. 28-year-old Christian Burford is charged with two counts of threats of terrorism. Police were alerted Monday morning to papers on a street which appeared to be threatening in nature. One of the papers had a photo of Loomis and a handwritten note claiming there would be a bomb under his vehicle. Sioux City Police were also contacted by the Fort Bend Justice Center in Richmond, Texas. And electric scooters and e-bikes can be a lot of fun or a terrible menace, depending on who you ask. And the communities across Iowa are working to better regulate the speedy two-wheelers. Esterville City Administrator Penny Clayton says the city council voted this week to put new restrictions on what it calls micro-mobility devices. The ordinance says riders of these devices need to operate them in a safe and responsible manner, following all traffic codes like stopping at stop signs and giving the right of way to pedestrians. News stories and more found on our website, KLEM1410.com.
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2: 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Well, currently, at this hour, it is 75 degrees, southerly wind at 12 miles an hour. Sunny skies the rest of today with a high of 82. Tonight, a 20% chance of rain, our low down to 62. Then for tomorrow, sunny, high temperature of 84. Tomorrow night, mostly clear, a low down to 60. Then for Saturday, sunny, high temperature of 81. Sunday, partly sunny, a high of 77. Then Monday, partly sunny, 79 for the high. Tuesday, partly sunny, high of 83. And then for Wednesday, mostly sunny, high temperature reaching 81 degrees. And that's a look at your weather forecast here on KLEM. We'll have a check of your news, getting that to you with some 2020 headlines coming up very shortly. More favorites return to the airwaves as well, coming up right now. So stay tuned for that right here on KLEM.

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1: 2020 Headlines, I'm Daniel Verstegg. The Republican campaigning for Iowa's 4th Congressional District seat, Chris McGowan, says the federal government must be extremely prudent about waging war. But McGowan isn't publicly commenting on President Trump's decision to authorize the use of force against Iran. McGowan says he does not have access to all the information the Trump administration had before launching massive attacks against Iran in late February. And a top Trump administration official says negotiations with Canada for revisions in the U.S.-Mexico-Canada trade agreement have been challenging. Luke Lindbergh is the USDA's Undersecretary for Trade and Agricultural Affairs, and during a visit at the Iowa State Fair, Lindbergh said everybody knows what needs to happen. It's just a matter of political courage and goodwill to get things resolved. Lindbergh stressed that Trump has made it clear he's unhappy with Canada's dairy exports, for example. News stories and more found on our website, KLEM1410.com.
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1: You're invited to Walk for the Future during the annual SIDS Awareness Walk, Saturday, August 22nd. 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That's Saturday, August 22nd, the SIDS Awareness Walk at the Willow Creek Golf Course Shelter House, Lamar's. It's a Tuesday morning KLAM radio auction coming right up. 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
1: Fox's Eric Sean reporting. And the Dow is down 425 points at this hour. Crude oil up at $85.95 a barrel. 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
1: Central Command says the USS George Washington aircraft carrier is now operating in the Middle East. The Navy moved the carrier from Asia to relieve the long-deployed USS Abraham Lincoln following reports of mental health challenges and supply shortages aboard the Lincoln during the Iran War. Hawaii faces a possible tropical storm just after getting hammered by Hurricane Lala.
5: Another tropical system is heading in the direction of Hawaii. If it continues to intensify, it will be called Tropical Storm Moke, and it will arrive in the vicinity of the Big Island late on Saturday, Hawaii time, continuing into Sunday, which should be the peak, and then departing the islands on Monday. The National Hurricane Center forecasts up to 15 inches of rain. That's on the Big Island, where they had tremendous rain damage and flooding from Hurricane Lala just last week. I'm Brian Norcross, Fox Weather.
1: A former NFL player says a fraudster scammed him out of his life savings.
6: Tay Crowder claims he lost at least $500,000 in an alleged investment fraud scheme involving e-commerce stores. Crowder, who played in the NFL for the New York Giants, says he invested with Motion Venture Operation, run by a 23-year-old New Jersey resident named Muhammad Koulibaly. Crowder says he thought the investment was legitimate after seeing other NFL players and recognizable names were also involved. Koulibaly was found dead in a swimming pool in New Jersey on July 31st. No charges have been filed in connection with the allegations, but the Securities and Exchange Commission is investigating the claims by Crowder and other investors. Frank Lanza, Fox News.
1: And talk about a throwback. A retro Pizza Hut in Homosassa Springs, Florida is drawing customers from hours away with 80s decor, red plastic cups, and soaring sales. I'm Carmen Roberts. 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
8: KLEM weather over the noon hour is brought to you by Mrs. B's Convenience Store on Highway 3 in Remsen. 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Well, it is 77 degrees currently, southerly wind at 10 miles an hour. Looking to reach a high temperature of 82 today. That comes under sunny skies. Tonight, a 20% chance of rain showers. Our low down to 62. Then for tomorrow, sunny skies, high of 84. And for tomorrow night, mostly clear with a low down to 60. For Saturday, we have sunny skies on tap with a high of 81. Sunday, partly sunny, high of 77. Monday, partly sunny, high of 79. Then Tuesday, partly sunny, high of 83. And for Wednesday, mostly sunny and a high of 81 degrees. And that's a look at your upcoming weather forecast here on KLEM. Stay tuned. Coming up in just a couple of minutes, we'll bring you your midday market report from the Iowa Agribusiness Radio Network. And then at 12:30, we'll bring you your local KLEM news and sports updates. And that's all happening this noon hour here on KLEM.
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2: This is the Midday Market Report for Thursday on the Iowa Agribusiness Radio Network. I'm Mark Magnuson. In the grains, weekly EIA data from Wednesday morning showed a 28,000 barrel per day drop in ethanol production for the week ending on August 14th to 1.089 million barrels. Stocks were up 323,000 barrels to 25.121 million barrels. Refiner inputs of ethanol were up 11,000 BPD to 926,000 BPD. USDA will release export sales data today, with traders looking for a total of 0 to 500,000 metric tons of old crop corn sold in the week of August 13th. New crop business is seen between net sales of 0.5 to 1.3 million metric tons. In the soybeans, export sales data released today, traders looking for between net reductions of 50,000 to sales of 400,000 metric tons for old crop soybean sales in the week of August 13th. We will have a check of the numbers next.
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2: September corn up 7 3/4 at 480 3/4. September soybeans up 2 cents at 12.24 1/4. September soybean meal down 50 cents at 318.40. September soybean oil up $1.17 at 71.03. Chicago wheat up 4 3/4 at 685. Minneapolis wheat is up 8 cents at 7.02. Kansas City hard red wheat up 2 3/4 at 764 3/4. September oats down 4 1/4 at 327 1/4. On the Merck, October live cattle up $1.38 at 218.60. September feeder cattle up 53 cents at 329.65. October lean hogs down $1.18 at 80.33. October pork cutout is unchanged at 107.28. Class 3 milk down 23 cents at 16.86. This has been a check of the Midday Markets on the Iowa Agribusiness Radio Network.
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10: When your friend says, "The next one's on me," think about how many alcoholic drinks you've already had and how another drink could affect your health. 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
3: This is the World of Agriculture on the Iowa Agribusiness Radio Network. I'm Terry Gidey. It is Wednesday, August 19, and we're just a few hours away from the deadline for negotiation between U.S. and Canada to avoid 50% tariffs on several Canadian goods. We'll have more right after this.
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4: August 13th through the 23rd.
3: Cameron Castillo, an associate economist for the American Farm Bureau Federation, says the tariffs are expected to have impact on a variety of Canadian products.
6: About $20 billion worth of Canadian products on everything from alcohol to furniture to dairy products and even hockey sticks. The reason for these tariffs are what the Trump administration has identified as some unfair trade barriers against American exports.
3: Castillo expects the tariffs to be overall difficult for farmers and ranchers.
6: These tariffs would not cover critical supplies such as potash or critical minerals from Canada. But tariffs overall are generally not a good thing for the American farmer. And we could be put in a situation where, as a result of any sort of potential retaliation as a function of these 50% tariffs, the farm economy could be put into even a further pinch.
3: Castillo says that discussion has mostly been done behind closed doors, so it's hard to tell what is being said.
6: Right now, folks have described the talks as very delicate and tense. We don't know much about what's happening behind the scenes, but we hope that the U.S. and the Canadians can strike a deal because ultimately the imposition of 50% tariffs could have some significant effects.
3: For this story and more, visit our website at iowaagnet.com. For the Iowa Agribusiness Radio Network, I'm Terry Gidey reporting.
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5: So far, you've been sharing roads with self-driving taxis. Are you ready for big tractor trailers? California officials are granting permits to two companies now developing autonomous long-haul semis to test drive their very large tech on public roads. Both Aurora and Kodiak AI will still need to have human safety drivers at the wheel and can't be driving on roads with speed limits of 25 miles an hour or slower unless driving a direct route. Kodiak AI has already started testing their trucks in the Mountain View area near their company offices. But not everyone in California is happy about the arrangement. The Teamsters in California are suing the California DMV, saying it didn't follow the laws requiring study of economic impacts of self-driving trucks on public roadways. The Teamsters are historically the largest union representing truck drivers. With Fox on Tech, I'm Eben Brown, Fox News.
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7: 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Someone

0: 1980s. Ag historian Doug Hurt remembers it well.
1: Many of these farmers are young farmers, and they're following the advice of the USDA. Take out a loan, buy a new tractor, buy a new combine, buy more lands, rent more property, plant more wheat. And then when the economy tanks and interest rates skyrocket, they're fixed with very high interest rates, and they're having problems meeting their bills. And a lot of farmers couldn't pay their mortgages or pay off the tractor or the combine or the land that they bought, and bankruptcies become quite common. Farmers that thought they had a good start on life took it on the chin, to be particularly blunt about it.
0: Hurt says crop prices fell dramatically, due in part to an earlier grain embargo and rising interest rates in the early 1980s.
1: Some of the farmers that weathered the 80s the best were older farmers that didn't have a lot of debt, had capital reserves that they could weather the crisis. But many of these younger farmers that got in and thought they were doing what they were supposed to do really paid a very high price for it.
0: While the 1980s farm crisis was devastating to many, lessons were learned and American ag survived. That's Farm to Fork. I'm Daryl Anderson.
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4: I'm a line worker.

0: Community and Galen Catholic students is this Monday, August 24th. Superintendent Dr. Steve Webner says Lamar's community is having a district-wide open house from 11 until 1 tomorrow.
1: Yes, the students and their families are able to come in at 11 o'clock and they can go check out their lockers, check out their classrooms, meet their new teachers, and just get a good transitional feel for the upcoming school year and make sure they know where everything's at and that they're comfortable coming into school on Monday. And there's some fresh faces that they're going to be meeting. And so those people, their new teachers, will be on site to be able to meet and greet them. So when they come in on Monday, there are people that they know and trust already.
0: Dr. Webner told KLAM that every 5 years, the district sets long-range student achievement goals.
1: And this year, what we're doing that's a little bit different is we're setting growth goals. So for each of the classes, we are trying to measure how much they grow, because our job as a school district is to take students where they come to us academically and help them achieve to grow. Whereas the old No Child Left Behind laws, even though they're gone, they still have an impact on us. And those laws stated that we had to measure how many students were proficient. And a lot of schools still do that, and we'll still do that as well. But that's more of a measurement of, is a student meeting the state standards, and are they college and career ready? So these new long-range goals encompass both proficiency as well as how much are our students actually growing, so that we have more data to be able to adjust and adapt our educational system to meet their needs.
0: Dr. Webner says his hope for the new school year is to meet the students' needs to succeed.
1: Our goals are always that we meet the needs of our students. You know, these days we have more and more students with greater needs. And so as a school district, we need to respond to those needs and adapt our educational system as well as our support systems for their health and welfare as well. And so we really work hard to try and meet the full spectrum of needs to help students succeed.
0: Galen Catholic School is having an open house tonight from 5 till 7 p.m. Development Director Amy Junger says it's an opportunity for students to meet their teachers and check out their classrooms.
2: We will have two entrances for our parents and students to join us in. We ask them to come through door A, which is our main doors here at the school by our flagpole and our beautiful Galen ice cream cone. We ask them to enter through there or through memory lane. So we're excited to see everyone. And one really neat thing that we get to celebrate with our Galen community is our new preschool through sixth grade principal, Connor Bertling. He is going to be serving up some delicious cookies in the cafeteria all throughout open house. That way he can meet his students and parents and get ready to kick off the new school year with us here at Galen.
0: Junger says the theme for this school year at Galen Catholic is peace.
2: We just had a retreat on Monday with our faculty and staff. I was at Trinity Heights in Sioux City, where we were able to unplug and focus on what we need to focus on for the year. And what our ministry team came up with was the focus of peace. And it was all about surrendering to things that are going on in our life and giving it up to God and making sure that God is the one who's in charge of the plans for the school year. So we're looking forward to diving into that virtue with our students throughout the year. All the teachers and staff, we have a beautiful poster with the word of peace and the Bible verse that we will be focusing and studying throughout the school year with our students. So it's a great way to come into the school year. You know, everybody take a big breath of fresh air, release it, and be ready for a peaceful school year with us here at Galen. And we're looking forward to celebrating that together.
0: When traveling through downtown Lamar's, those four-way stops will remain a while longer as workers continue on the traffic light modernization project. City Administrator Jason Vasura told KLAM that the work is on schedule for the November deadline.
3: The contractor's still working on a couple bases, some concrete repour. We still got some storm sewer to reroute, and then they should be free to put up the poles.
0: He says,

0: After the underground work is complete, there are several steps to complete the project.
1: So they'll put the poles up, but not the traffic, not the heads with the lights on yet. Once they put those up, then they'll have to do wire all those in and then go through the program of syncing all of those intersections together.
0: And that's a look at news. I'm Dave Grossenheider reporting.
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3: News. I'm Therese Crowley. The jury in the Lindsay Clancy murder trial sent home early today with a judge promising a longer Friday. After hearing from a chaplain who visited her some 200 times, the jury will have to determine did postpartum psychosis and a voice in her head make the mother incapable of knowing it was wrong to kill her three kids. Woman in pink held a silent rally holding hands outside court in Plymouth. They've already decided.
4: Lindsay was severely struggling and she was severely failed.
3: Prosecution says she planned the murders. FBI agents seized electronic devices from former Congressman Eric Swalwell at San Francisco Airport and raided his D.C. home in a sex assault probe that caused him to drop out of Congress and the California governor's race. And the Oakland Meta trial canceled till Monday with a juror out sick. States claim Meta built its platforms to be addictive. 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
7: It's time now to take a look at the weather forecast for Lamar's on this Thursday. Currently, over our noon hour, it is 78 degrees with a southerly wind at 10 miles an hour. We're looking to warm up a little bit more today to a high temperature of 82. Tonight, a 20% chance of rain, our low down to 62. Then for tomorrow, sunny, high temperature of 84. And for tomorrow night, mostly clear with a low down to 60. For Saturday, sunny skies on tap, high temperature reaching 81. For Sunday, we'll be partly sunny with a high of 77. Then Monday, partly sunny skies as well, high temperature to reach 79. For Tuesday, partly sunny, high temperature reaching 83. And then for Wednesday, mostly sunny skies on tap, a high temperature set to reach 81 degrees. And that's a look at your upcoming weather forecast here on KLEM. To stay up to date with the weather, log on to KLEM1410.com.
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2: With this KLEM Sports Update for this Thursday, August 20th, I'm KLEM Sports Director Daniel Versteeg. Well, we're returning to the more seasonal sports after taking a quick break yesterday to talk a little baseball with Major League Baseball umpire Bruce Streckman. And so we're returning to the gridiron today to preview another high school football team that is starting their season already tomorrow with their first game. That's the Remsen St. Mary's football team, who had a very rare setback last season, suffering a losing season with a final record of 3-5. This year, the Hawks are looking to right the ship and bring the program back to the level of success they've enjoyed in years past. And of course, the Hawks will get a chance to do that tomorrow with a week zero home game against Arweva. With that early game, the practices also began earlier for the Hawks, who could begin practicing right after dead week. Remsen St. Mary's head coach Tim Osterman says that change in schedule was not too much of an adjustment, and he feels the guys have put in the work necessary to be ready for the first game.
3: We've kind of lived in this world, a similar world, not quite the scenario we're in. I mean, our baseball team has been to state a lot, so we've always kind of pressed this dead week, and then we get right into camp. And so that's usually what teams do, but we don't do anything all summer. We lift or whatnot, but we don't do any, like, you know, camps or, like, on-field work at all in these scenarios. So, you know, for us to go right into camp and then 2 weeks of practice is pretty typical, pretty normal.
2: And last year, of course, was a disappointment in many ways for the Hawks. Remsen St. Mary's suffered their worst season since 2015 and had to forfeit the second half of their game against St. Edmund and the entire Kingsley-Pearson game, while also not able to play the Siouxland Christian game due to a forfeit from the Eagles. But in spite of that, Coach Osterman says the experience all of his young players got last year is paying off already heading into this season.
3: They played all those snaps, and so they have all this experience. And so now, yes, you know, I think the intensity, I think the focus has been really good for our players. I thought the leadership in all of our juniors and seniors have been really, really positive going throughout. And so I think, and again, not to make any proclamation, but I know we're ahead of where we were last year. Now, what that translates to in the first few games, I can't guarantee those things, but I know that we're playing at a really high level.
2: And with that experience from last season, Coach Osterman says things offensively looks much cleaner than they did at this point last year.
3: I think the routes are a lot better. I think Dalton and Jays know where to throw the ball when they need to throw the ball. I think Ryan's done a good job of teaching them in terms of where they need to go and when to go. And so all the routes are a little bit crisper. I think the handoffs are crisper. I think when we talk about Titan Walshman, in terms of how he runs the ball, I thought he's done a really good job here in preseason in terms of just the feel of when the hole is going to open up and when do you burst and all those things. And again, no proclamations, but you know, he's looked good in the preseason.
2: One of the many glaring weak points for the Hawks last year came on the defensive side, where Remsen St. Mary's did not force many turnovers all season. In fact, the Hawks did not have an interception at all the entire season last year. Coach Osterman says that has to change this season.
3: We're attacking the ball a little bit better in the air, more than we did last year. We have to translate that. We have to cause turnovers this year. We have to get off the field on third down. And so those are things that we're going to have to tweak all throughout these non-district games, just to see if we can get off the field, get a few more turnovers, be intentional about tackling correctly, and making other teams snap the ball again and again and again and hope they make a mistake.
2: And now a downside to some of the forfeitures in Remsen St. Mary's schedule last year is that the Hawks will only play three home games this season instead of four. Those three home games

0: games are also all front-loaded, meaning the Hawks will be on the road for their final five games of the season consecutively. Coach Osterman says he can't change the situation his program is in, so he's choosing to make the best of what they have.
1: I'm not going to overthink the schedule itself. We're going to play the games we're supposed to play. We're going to go on the road when we're supposed to go, and we're going to go out there with a 1-0 mentality. That's it. I can't control that.
0: And the Hawks open the season with Arriva tomorrow night in Remsen. Coach Osterman says both teams are in the same boat with not much film to go off of, so a lot of the focus this week is making sure his team plays some clean football.
1: We're not going to know what's going on. This is the best picture we've got right now, and then you go out, and again, there's only so many ways you can line up an eight player, but you know, there's going to be mistakes, there's going to be missed tackles, there's going to be a misalignment. Okay, let's not lose our marbles. Let's just line up, reline up, and just figure out how we're going to do it, and then go from there. And then again, at the end of the game, hopefully we're 1-0 at that point.
0: Kickoff between the Hawks and Rockets is set for 7 o'clock tomorrow night. You'll be able to listen to the game right here on KLEM Radio. Myself and Justin Rudin will be on the call. You'll also be able to watch it on the KLEM Radio YouTube channel. Our coverage is slated to begin at 6:30 tomorrow night. And you'll also be able to listen to our full chat with Tim Osterman during our pregame coverage, again, beginning at 6:30 tomorrow night. Well, we talk a little football, and now we are going to go back to one of the non-in-season sports. We also have some Remsen St. Mary's news attached to this as well, as Remsen St. Mary's alum Blaine Harpinaw is set to join the University of Iowa baseball coaching staff come next season. As the announcement came from the University of Iowa, that head baseball coach Rick Heller will be adding two coaches to his coaching staff this season, and one of those additions is Blaine Harpinaw being named as Iowa's Director of Pitching Development. Harpinaw most recently served on the Concordia University baseball staff in Seward, Nebraska as a graduate assistant coach for the 25-26 season. He helped lead the Bulldogs to an NAIA National Tournament appearance while working closely with the pitching staff. Harpinaw had a decorated collegiate career, graduating from Southern Illinois in 2025 with a bachelor's degree in university studies. During his collegiate career, Harpinaw pitched at Kirkwood Community College, Arkansas State University, and Southern Illinois, making 55 career appearances on the mound. In 19 games at Arkansas State, he posted a 3.98 ERA with 4 saves, struck out 23 batters, and held opponents to a 187 batting average. He was also an academic all-district selection there. At Kirkwood, he made 21 appearances, including 18 starts, while striking out 96 batters across 88 and two-thirds innings. Of course, Harpinaw hails from Remsen St. Mary's, where he recorded over 500 strikeouts and over 50 wins in his high school career, while twice being named the All-State captain in Class 1A. Congratulations, Blaine Harpinaw. He is going to be Iowa's new Director of Pitching Development when the Hawkeyes begin their season coming up this spring. Looking forward to seeing him in the black and gold and being able to coach, do what the Harpinaws do best, and coach baseball at a very high level. And now we'll return to some in-season sports news to tell you about some volleyball rankings that came out yesterday. The Iowa Girls High School Athletic Union had their preseason rankings come out yesterday, and a couple of listening area teams are in the rankings. So let's run them down for you, starting in Class 1A, where the number one team in the state is Janesville. Wapsie Valley ranked number 2 with Holy Trinity Catholic at 3, Ankeny Christian 4, and Sydney is ranked number 5. Locally, Boyden Hall is ranked number 8, and in the listening area, Remsen St. Mary's, the Hawks, who were a region finalist last year, they're ranked number 14 to start this season, so looking forward to seeing what Coach Bunker's group has in store for 2026. Also in the Class 1A rankings out of the regional area, West Monona is ranked number 15. Over to Class 2A, where Grundy Center is the number one team in the state, Union is ranked number 2 with Beckman Catholic 3, Riverside at 4, Woodward Granger is ranked number 5. Last year's 2A runner-up, the Hinton Blackhawks, are ranked number 7 in Class 2A. Looking forward to seeing if they can continue their run of success over the last few seasons and make it back to Coralville. Central Lyon is ranked number 9, and it's worth noting that the defending 2A champion Denver Cyclones, they're at the bottom of the rankings, ranked number 15 in 2A. Then we go to 3A, where Cherokee is the number one team in the state. Humboldt at 2, Western Christian 3, Dyke New Hartford 4, and MOC Floyd Valley

0: is number five. A lot of local teams in the top five there in 3A. In 4A, it's more of the same. Norwalk is one. Sioux Center is at two. Then Bishop Heelan at three. Western Dubuque, four. Clear Creek Amana is five. Sergeant Bluff Luton is ranked number eight. And MRAC newcomer Lewis Central, the Titans, are ranked number 13 in 4A. Then to Class 5A, where Waukee Northwest leads the way. Then it's Iowa City West, two. Ankeny, three. Dallas Center Grimes, four. And Dowling Catholic at number five. Those full volleyball rankings are listed in their entirety. You can find those on our website at KLEM1410.com. Well, we take a look now at the sports schedule for today, and there is just one item to tell you about. The Lamar's boys golf team is back in action once again. They are also back in action in Sioux City at Whispering Creek Golf Course for an MRAC meet. Best of luck to the Bulldogs as they go for their third meet victory in as many meets of competition. If you would like to hear some comments from Nick Knapp, head coach of the Bulldogs, we have those available on our website at KLEM1410.com. Post Monday's meet victory. At home at Willow Creek Golf Course. Well, for more sports news, of course, the place to go is KLEM1410.com. You can also follow us on Twitter for up-to-date sports news and notes. We are at KLEM Sports on Twitter. Well, this has been your Thursday KLEM Sports Update. I'm Sports Director Daniel Versteg.
1: This is Sports on Radio Iowa. I'm Todd Kim. Iowa State coach Jimmy Rogers says his team has lofty goals despite low expectations from outside the program. Most preseason polls have the Cyclones at or near the bottom of the Big 12 heading into Rogers' first season as head coach.
2: There's only so many people in this building that have a vision of what we can be, and we need to keep that tunnel focus as we work through the season, because all the outside knows means nothing. There's a team that will take the field September 5th that will be committed to competing for one another and making this year special.
1: Sophomore running back Aiden Flora is one of the players who stayed. The native of Adel says the Cyclones are confident they'll be competitive.
3: We know who we are and we know what we want to do. And so we believe in ourselves, and that's all we need as a football team is just ourselves. A lot of the people saying stuff, they're not going to be on the field with us, and we're going to be on the field together, and all we need is us.
1: ISU opens September 5th by hosting Southeast Missouri. Iowa tackle Trevor Lauk has high expectations for the upcoming season. The redshirt junior started all 13 games at left tackle a year ago and is garnering preseason All-American mentions. Despite losing 16 starters from a team that finished 9-4, the Hawkeyes enter the season nationally ranked.
4: We've kind of been labeled as a young team, and we just see that as kind of an opportunity to, you know, maybe prove some people wrong. You know, we think we have what it takes to be a really good team. You know, obviously words, actions speak louder than words. We got to prove that, but you know, we just got to take it, you know, kind of a growth mindset and just get better every day, get better this fall camp, and then when the season rolls around, we'll see how we are.
1: They open September 5th against Northern Illinois. A walk-off single in the bottom of the ninth lifted Toledo to a 2-1 victory over the Iowa Cubs. It was the iCubs' fifth straight loss. 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
8: Closing arguments could come Monday. I'm Carmen Roberts. Fox News. Testimony has already ended for the day in the Massachusetts murder trial of Lindsay Clancy, accused of killing her three children.
9: The jury

0: degrees, a southerly wind around 10 miles an hour currently, looking to reach a high temperature of 82 today under sunny conditions. Tonight, a 20% chance of rain, our low set to reach 62. For tomorrow, sunny, high temperature of 84, and for tomorrow night, mostly clear with low down to 60. Looking ahead to Saturday, we'll be sunny with a high of 81. We'll wrap up the weekend on Sunday with partly sunny skies, high of 77. Then Monday calls for partly sunny skies, high of 79. Tuesday, partly sunny, high of 83. And then Wednesday, mostly sunny with a high of 81 degrees. And that's a look at your upcoming weather forecast here on KLEM. Stay tuned for more favorites. We'll have those for you coming up in just 60 seconds. Check up your news a couple of times throughout the hour with some 2020 headlines also coming your way this hour. So stay tuned here on KLEM.
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1: 2020 Headlines, I'm Daniel Verstag. A Sioux City man is accused of threatening Woodbury County Attorney James Loomis and the Sioux City Police. 28-year-old Christian Burford is charged with two counts of threats of terrorism. Police were alerted Monday morning to papers on a street which appeared to be threatening in nature. One of the papers had a photo of Loomis and a handwritten note claiming there would be a bomb under his vehicle. Sioux City Police were also contacted by the Fort Bend Justice Center in Richmond, Texas. And electric scooters and e-bikes can be a lot of fun or a terrible menace, depending on who you ask. And the communities across Iowa are working to better regulate the speedy two-wheelers. Esterville City Administrator Penny Clayton says the city council voted this week to put new restrictions on what it calls micro-mobility devices. The ordinance says riders of these devices need to operate them in a safe and responsible manner.

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0: News. I'm Therese Crowley. The jury in the Lindsay Clancy murder trial sent home early today with a judge promising a longer Friday. After hearing from a chaplain who visited her some 200 times, the jury will have to determine did postpartum psychosis and a voice in her head make the mother incapable of knowing it was wrong to kill her three kids. Woman in pink held a silent rally holding hands outside court in Plymouth. They've already decided.
1: Lindsay was severely struggling and she was severely failed.
0: Prosecution says she planned the murders. FBI agents seized electronic devices from former Congressman Eric Swalwell at San Francisco Airport and raided his D.C. home in a sex assault probe that caused him to drop out of Congress and the California governor's race. And the Oakland Meta trial canceled till Monday with a juror out sick. States claim Meta built its platforms to be addictive. 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
6: KLEM weather is brought to you at the bottom of the hour by Verhoef Automotive, worth the drive from anywhere. 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Well, currently, at this hour, it is 79 degrees, southwesterly wind around 11 miles an hour. Looking to reach a high temperature of 82 today under sunny conditions. Tonight, a 20% chance of rain with a low down to 62. Tomorrow will be sunny, high temperature of 84. And for tomorrow night, mostly clear, our low down to 60. Looking ahead to Saturday, will be sunny, high temperature of 81. Sunday, partly sunny, high of 77. Monday, partly sunny, high of 79. We're continuing a trend into Tuesday with partly sunny skies, high of 83. And then for Wednesday, mostly sunny and a high of 81 degrees. And that's a look at your upcoming weather forecast here on KLEM. More favorites are coming your way throughout this hour. We have another news update in just a few minutes with some 2020 headlines. All of that and more coming your way right here on KLEM.

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1: 2020 Headlines, I'm Daniel Verstegg. The Republican campaigning for Iowa's 4th Congressional District seat, Chris McGowan, says the federal government must be extremely prudent about waging war. But McGowan isn't publicly commenting on President Trump's decision to authorize the use of force against Iran. McGowan says he does not have access to all the information the Trump administration had before launching massive attacks against Iran in late February. And a top Trump administration official says negotiations with Canada for revisions in the U.S.-Mexico-Canada trade agreement have been challenging. Luke Lindbergh is the USDA's Undersecretary for Trade and Agricultural Affairs, and during a visit at the Iowa State Fair, Lindbergh said everybody knows what needs to happen. It's just a matter of political courage and goodwill to get things resolved. Lindbergh stressed that Trump has made it clear he's unhappy with Canada's dairy exports, for example. News stories and more found on our website, KLEM1410.com.
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0: 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Our citizen of the day for today is Carol Schultz. Carol is celebrating her 80th birthday tomorrow, Friday. 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
1: Here's a look at the headlines this afternoon. Well, the first day of classes for both Lamar's community and Galen Catholic students is coming up Monday, the 24th. Lamar's community will have a district-wide open house Friday, the 21st, from 11 till 1. Meanwhile, Galen Catholic School having an open house tonight, Thursday, from 5 till 7 p.m.

0: Testimony began in Plymouth County District Court in the trial of a Lamar's man accused of first-degree murder. 22-year-old Omar Cruz is charged with shooting death of 21-year-old Miguel Martinez Luna.
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0: 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Happy birthday to Jimmy Palko, trombone player for Chicago. He's turning 79 today. Let's get a news update from Fox News.
1: News. I'm Therese Crowley. The jury in the Lindsey Clancy murder trial sent home early today with a judge promising a longer Friday. After hearing from a chaplain who visited her some 200 times, the jury will have to determine did postpartum psychosis and a voice in her head make the mother incapable of knowing it was wrong to kill her three kids. Woman in pink held a silent rally holding hands outside court in Plymouth. They've already decided.
2: Lindsey was severely struggling and she was severely failed.
1: Prosecution says she planned the murders. FBI agents seize electronic devices from former Congressman Eric Swalwell at San Francisco Airport and raided his D.C. home in a sex assault probe that caused him to drop out of Congress and the California governor's race. And the Oakland Meta trial canceled till Monday with a juror out sick. States claim Meta built its platforms to be addictive. 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
2: Look at weather brought to you by Lamar's Hy-Vee with a helpful smile in every aisle. Guys, mostly sunny for the remainder of the day. High of 82. Slight chance of rain tonight. Patchy fog developing this evening and after midnight. We'll see a low of 60. Patchy fog tomorrow morning. Sunny afternoon for Friday. High of 85. Slight chance of rain Friday night. Low 60. For the weekend, Saturday, sunny and 80. Sunday, probably sunny and 78. Chance of rain Sunday night. The low near 60. Monday, partly sunny and 78. Currently this hour, 81 degrees here in KLEM.

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1: Headlines this afternoon: Republican campaigning for Iowa's 4th congressional district seat. Chris McGowan says the federal government must be extremely prudent about waging war. But McGowan isn't publicly commenting on President Trump's decision to authorize the use of force against Iran. Well, a top Trump administration official says negotiations with Canada for revisions in the U.S.-Mexico-Canada trade agreement has been challenging. USDA's Undersecretary of Trade and Agricultural Affairs says that during a visit at the Iowa State Lindbergh, everybody knows what needs to happen. It's just a matter of political courage and goodwill to get things resolved.
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0: 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That was 35 years ago today. We'll get a news update here at 3 o'clock from Fox News coming up here at the top of the hour.
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1: Foiling a terror plot. I'm Carmen Roberts, Fox News. The FBI arrested a New York woman they say planned to bomb the state capitol in an ISIS-inspired terror attack.
2: Prosecutors identify her as Jessica Bowie, a 35-year-old Albany resident who converted to Islam. They say she started her plot last month and was taking steps to carry out the major attack. They say she wrote and met with confidential sources saying, "I want to destroy as much of the building as possible and kill the senators while they are meeting. I want it to have an effect on the American system." On August 5th,

0: 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We will hear more from Lydia Zerbe of the Iowa Soybean Association next.
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0: Lydia Zerbe is the Iowa Soybean Association Consumer Insights Manager, and she tells the Iowa Ag Radio Network about the coalition of ag groups that work together to make the Iowa Food and Family Project.
2: So we represent the seven biggest commodity organizations in Iowa. So we have soybean, corn, pork, beef, dairy, egg, and turkey. And so they all contribute to the Iowa Food and Family Project, and they all represent the great farmers and the agriculture that's happening in Iowa. So through our content and our events, we try to represent all of them through recipes, through farming, and through just stories about innovative things that are happening in Iowa.
0: Zerbe says that the Iowa Food and Family Project is an excellent way to connect the public with agriculture in Iowa.
2: We see people from all over the state, even from all over the United States. And so agriculture is on full display here at the fair. People may have walked through the barns or seen a show. And so we really see it as a great opportunity to put agriculture on display and have people go a little bit deeper into the food and the products that are made and grown and produced here in Iowa.
0: Zerbe explains some of the activities that fairgoers can participate in at the exhibit at this year's fair.
2: So we have a spin wheel, and so you'll answer a trivia question. If you get it right or wrong, you're still taking a piece of information away. Then you can pick up a pack of trading cards. So each trading card has five cards in it. One is going to be that Iowa Ag All-Star. It's a holographic card. The other ones are going to represent each of the commodity organizations. So it may be a food like pork chop on a stick. It may be a location like Cattlemen's Beef Quarters, or it may be a farmer. So you get to learn a little bit more about those people and products.
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1: Here's a look at the headlines this afternoon. And traveling through downtown Lamar's, those four-way stops will remain a little while longer as work continues on the traffic light modernization project. According to the city administrator, work is on schedule for the November deadline. Says after the underground work is complete, there are several steps to complete the project. Testimony began in Plymouth County District Court in the trial of a Lamar's man accused of first-degree murder. 22-year-old Omar Cruz is charged in the shooting death of 21-year-old Miguel Martinez Luna. Plymouth County attorney began calling the first of 28 scheduled witnesses to testify.
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1: Fox News, I'm Therese Crowley. The jury in the Lindsay Clancy murder trial sent home early today with a judge promising a longer Friday. After hearing from a chaplain who visited her some 200 times, the jury will have to determine did postpartum psychosis and a voice in her head make the mother incapable of knowing it was wrong to kill her three kids. Woman in pink held a silent rally holding hands outside court in Plymouth. They've already decided.
2: Lindsay was severely struggling and she was severely failed.
1: Prosecution says she planned the murders. FBI agents seize electronic devices from former Congressman Eric Swalwell at San Francisco Airport and raided his D.C. home in a sex assault probe that caused him to drop out of Congress and the California governor's race. And the Oakland Meta trial canceled till Monday with a juror out sick. States claim Meta built its platforms to be addictive. 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
0: 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Mostly clear tonight. We'll see a slight chance of rain and patchy fog developing after midnight tonight into tomorrow morning. I'll look for tomorrow patchy fog in the morning for Friday with sunny skies in the afternoon. High about 82 for Friday. Weekend doesn't look too bad. Partly to mostly sunny Saturday. A chance of rain showers come our way Sunday with partly sunny skies. That is a look at the weather here on KLEN.

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1: Here's a look at the headlines. Sioux City man accused of threatening the Woodbury County Attorney and the Sioux City Police. Christian Burford was charged with two counts of threats of terrorism. Well, electric scooters and e-bikes can be a lot of fun, depending on who you ask. And communities across Iowa are working together to regulate the speedy two-wheelers. Estherville City administrator says their city council voted this week to put new restrictions on what it calls micro-mobility devices.
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1: Foiling a terror plot in New York. I'm Carmen Roberts, Fox News. The FBI arrests a New York woman on charges of planning to bomb the state capitol in Albany in an ISIS-inspired attack.
2: U.S. Attorney John Sarcone said Bowie is charged with providing material support to ISIS.
3: This defendant was radicalized online and spread messages of hate and violence.
2: FBI special agent in charge in Albany, Craig Tremoroli, quoted Bowie's intent to take down the building
4: and kill the senators while they are meeting.
2: New York Governor Kathy Hochul posted her gratitude on X.

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1: Fox News, I'm John Saucier. The FBI says they've stopped a plot to bomb the New York State Capitol in Albany. Agents arresting a Jessica Bowie who planned to carry out the attack on behalf of ISIS, according to authorities. First Assistant U.S. Attorney for the Northern District of New York, John Sarcone.
2: Bowie had plotted to use an explosive device to attack the New York State Capitol and the New York State Senators.
1: Well, this lady allegedly planned to flee to Syria, considered bombing the White House or maybe Times Square in the future. Informants allegedly provided her with a non-functional explosive device and handgun. The Trump administration is working on its Golden Dome, a defense system designed to protect the U.S. from incoming missile attacks. North Dakota Republican Senator Kevin Cramer.
3: It requires rational players around the world, and we know not every one of them is rational. Some of them are eager to be irrational with a nuclear weapon.
1: The price tag on this system has been disputed. 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
1: 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We'll have music coming up after the break. 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
1: Plan to bomb the New York State Capitol. I'm Lisa Lacerra, Fox News. An Albany woman under arrest in what authorities say was a plot to kill state lawmakers. 35-year-old Jessica Bowie had been under surveillance for more than a month as she communicated with a confidential informant posing as an ISIS facilitator.
2: As alleged, this defendant was radicalized online and spread messages of hate and violence against the American people.
1: Assistant U.S. Attorney John Sarcone. Authorities say Bowie planned to flee the country after the attack, but said she would be willing to return to launch more attacks on the White House or in Times Square on New Year's Eve. Philadelphia police say they've identified the man they say has been terrorizing people on the street in Center City while wearing a Chucky Halloween mask. D.A. Larry Krasner says they believe the man may have left the area.
3: We have reason to know that Zymir Hughes is trying to avoid a warrant for his arrest on misdemeanor and felony charges.
1: Krasner says Hughes has ties to California and Nevada. Police asking any victims

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1: With a look at news, I'm Dave Grossenheider. The first day of classes for both Lamar's community and Galen Catholic students is this Monday, August 24th. Superintendent Dr. Steve Webner says Lamar's community is having a district-wide open house from 11 until 1 tomorrow.
2: Yes, the students and their families are able to come in at 11 o'clock, and they can go check out their lockers, check out their classrooms, meet their new teachers, and just get a good transitional feel for the upcoming school year and make sure they know where everything's at and that they're comfortable coming into school on Monday. And there's some fresh faces that they're going to be meeting, and so those people, their new teachers, will be on site to be able to meet and greet them, so when they come in on Monday, there are people that they know and trust already.
1: Dr. Webner told KLEM that every 5 years, the district sets long-range student achievement goals.
2: And this year, what we're doing that's a little bit different is we're setting growth goals. So for each of the classes, we are trying to measure how much they grow, because our job as a school district is to take students where they come to us academically and help them achieve, to grow. Whereas the old No Child Left Behind laws, even though they're gone, they still have an impact on us. And those laws stated that we had to measure how many students were proficient. And a lot of schools still do that, and we'll still do that as well. But that's more of a measurement of, is a student meeting the state standards, and are they college and career ready? So these new long-range goals encompass both proficiency as well as how much are our students actually growing, so that we have more data to be able to adjust and adapt our educational system to meet their needs.
1: Dr. Webner says his hope for the new school year is to meet the students' needs to succeed.
2: Our goals are always that we meet the needs of our students. You know, these days we have more and more students with greater needs. And so as a school district, we need to respond to those needs and adapt our educational system as well as our support systems for their health and welfare as well. And so we really work hard to try and meet the full spectrum of needs to help students succeed.
1: Galen Catholic School is having an open house tonight from 5 till 7 p.m. Development Director Amy Junger says it's an opportunity for students to meet their teachers and check out their classrooms.
3: We will have 2 entrances for our parents and students to join us in. We ask them to come through door A, which is our main doors here at the school by our flagpole and our beautiful Galen ice cream cone. We ask them to enter through there or through memory lane. So we're excited to see everyone. And one really neat thing that we get to celebrate with our Galen community is our new preschool through 6th grade principal, Connor Bertling. He is going to be serving up some delicious cookies in the cafeteria all throughout open house. That way he can meet his students and parents and get ready to kick off the new school year with us here at Galen.
1: Junger says the theme for this school year at Galen Catholic is peace.
3: We just had a retreat on Monday with our faculty and staff. I was at Trinity Heights in Sioux City, where we were able to unplug and focus on what we need to focus on for the year. And what our ministry team came up with was the focus of peace. And it was all about surrendering to things that are going on in our life and giving it up to God and making sure that God is the one who's in charge of the plans for this school year. So we're looking forward to diving into that virtue with our students throughout the year. All the teachers and staff, we have a beautiful poster with the word of peace and the Bible verse that we will be focusing and studying throughout the school year with our students. So it's a great way to come into the school year. You know, everybody take a big

0: big breath of fresh air, release it, and be ready for a peaceful school year with us here at Galen, and we're looking forward to celebrating that together.
1: When traveling through downtown Lamar's, those four-way stops will remain a while longer as workers continue on the traffic light modernization project. City Administrator Jason Vasura told KLAM that the work is on schedule for the November deadline.
2: The contractor's still working on a couple bases, some concrete repour. We still got some storm sewer to reroute, and then they should be free to put up the poles.
1: He says after the underground work is complete, there are several steps to complete the project.
2: So they'll put the poles up, but not the traffic, not the heads with the lights on yet. Once they put those up, then they'll have to do wire all those in and then go through the program of syncing all of those intersections together.
1: And that's a look at news. I'm Dave Grossenheider reporting.
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6: 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You can find obituary information on our website at KLEM1410.com.

0: Iowa. I'm Don Danielson. The Sioux City cold case murder trial wrapped up today, and it's now in the hands of the jury. 63-year-old Thomas Popp is accused of shooting 18-year-old Terry McCauley to death back in 1983. McCauley disappeared after a night out with friends. Her body was found less than 24 hours later. Popp was living and working in Sioux City at the time and was a primary suspect, but he wasn't arrested until last year when police took another look at the case. Popp's defense attorney said during the trial there was not one piece of evidence found tying him to the murderer. Iowa Workforce Development Deputy Director Georgia Van Gundy says the unemployment rate held at 3.2% in July, the third straight month it's held there. Some sectors added jobs.
1: Healthcare and social assistance has added 4,800 jobs over the last 12 months. And construction is now at 3,300 jobs for the year adding. And then finance and insurance has added 1,200 over the year.
0: Van Gundy says manufacturing is down 2,100 jobs in the year, mostly due to durable goods. But she says we've seen a lot less WARN notices that companies file when they're laying off than we saw last year. The candidates in Iowa's 3rd congressional district race sparred over President Trump's One Big Beautiful Bill during appearances at the Iowa State Fair. In his appearance, Republican Congressman Zach Nunavankany is running for re-election, says it means Iowans get to keep more of their own money.
2: I'll tell you what Iowans do with it. They spend it on their families. They spend it on their farm. They spend it on their businesses. But most importantly, they invest right here. That's how you grow an economy.
0: Democrat State Senator Sarah Trone Gary out of West Des Moines is challenging Nunn and says any tax savings have been erased by Trump's tariff policies and the war with Iran.
3: We need someone who is going to make life more affordable and not jack up the cost. And we need someone who's going to bring this war to an end, not cheer it on.
0: Trone Garrett says the Big Beautiful Bill Nunn voted for also included cuts to Medicaid. You're listening to News on Radio Iowa. Stay tuned. There's more straight ahead.
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1: Representatives of the U.S. EPA recently visited Southeast Iowa to tour abandoned industrial sites being cleaned up using $8.5 million in federal brownfields grants. EPA Regional Administrator Jim Macy says Keokuk had the largest pool of brownfields assessment and cleanup funding for a single site in the region.
2: They've achieved over $8.5 million in federal capitalization to grow the community, to turn these blighted areas into blooming flowers.
1: The EPA also awarded a pair of $1 million grants to projects in Burlington, Fort Madison, and Donelson. Families who've had the same farm in their family for more than 100 years are recognized at the Iowa State Fair today. There were 274 Century Farms and another 240 Heritage Farms. Those are farms that have been in the same family in Iowa for at least 150 years. They get the recognition and also a sign to put out in front of the farm. Ready to go, Iowa. I'm Dar Danielson.
3: 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Skies will be partly cloudy. We'll see a slight chance of rain in this evening. After midnight, patchy fog developing into tomorrow morning. See a low near 60 tonight. For tomorrow, Friday, patchy fog in the morning, partly sunny afternoon. And we'll see a high about the mid-80s for Friday. For the weekend, Saturday, partly to mostly sunny with a high about 82. Sunday, chance of rain showers throughout the late afternoon and evening hours into Monday. That's weather and news. We'll have sports coming away next.
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6: With this KLAM Sports Update for this Thursday, August 20th, I'm KLAM Sports Director Daniel Versteg. Well, we're returning to the more seasonal sports after taking a quick break yesterday to talk a little baseball with Major League Baseball umpire Bruce Streckman. And so we're returning to the gridiron today to preview another high school football team that is starting their season already tomorrow with their first game. That's the Ramsden St. Mary's football team, who had a very rare setback last season, suffering a losing season with a final record of 3-5. This year, the Hawks are looking to right the ship and bring the program back to the level of success they've enjoyed in years past. And of course, the Hawks will get a chance to do that tomorrow with a week zero home game against Arweva. With that early game, the practices also began earlier for the Hawks, who could begin practicing right after dead week. Ramsden St. Mary's head coach Tim Osterman says that change in schedule was not too much of an adjustment, and he feels the guys have put in the work necessary to be ready for the first game.
7: We've kind of lived in this world, a similar world, not quite the scenario we're in. I mean, our baseball team has been to state a lot, so we've always kind of pressed this dead week, and then we get right into camp. And so that's usually what teams do, but we don't do anything all summer. Like, we don't, like, we lift or whatnot, but we don't do any, like, you know, camps or, like, on-field work at all in these scenarios. So, you know, for us to go right into camp and then 2 weeks of practice is pretty typical, pretty normal.
6: And last year, of course, was a disappointment.

0: in many ways for the Hawks. Rams and St. Mary's suffered their worst season since 2015 and had to forfeit the second half of their game against St. Edmund and the entire Kingsley Pearson game, while also not able to play the Sulane Christian game due to a forfeit from the Eagles. But in spite of that, Coach Osterman says the experience all of his young players got last year is paying off already heading into this season.
1: They played all those snaps, and so they have all this experience. And so now, yes, you know, I think the intensity, I think the focus has been really good for our players. I thought the leadership in all of our juniors and seniors have been really, really positive going throughout. And so I think, and again, not to make any proclamation, but I know we're ahead of where we were last year. Now, what that translates to in the first few games, I can't guarantee those things, but I know that we're playing at a really high level.
0: And with that experience from last season, Coach Osterman says things offensively looks much cleaner than they did at this point last year.
1: I think the routes are a lot better. I think Dalton and Jays know where to throw the ball when they need to throw the ball. I think Ryan's done a good job of teaching them in terms of where they need to go and when to go. And so all the routes are a little bit crisper. I think the handoffs are crisper. I think when we talk about Titan, Waldschmidt, in terms of how he runs the ball, I thought he's done a really good job here in preseason in terms of just the feel of when the hole is going to open up and when do you burst and all those things. And again, no proclamations, but you know, he's looked good in the preseason.
0: One of the many glaring weak points for the Hawks last year came on the defensive side, where Rems and St. Mary's did not force many turnovers all season. In fact, the Hawks did not have an interception at all the entire season last year. Coach Osterman says that has to change this season.
1: We're attacking the ball a little bit better in the air, more than we did last year. We have to translate that. We have to cause turnovers this year. We have to get off the field on third down. And so those are things that we're going to have to tweak all throughout these non-district games, just to see if we can get off the field, get a few more turnovers, be intentional about tackling correctly, and making other teams snap the ball again and again and again and hope they make a mistake.
0: And now a downside to some of the forfeitures in Rems and St. Mary's schedule last year is that the Hawks will only play 3 home games this season instead of 4. Those 3 home games are also all front-loaded, meaning the Hawks will be on the road for their final 5 games of the season consecutively. Coach Osterman says he can't change the situation his program is in, so he's choosing to make the best of what they have.
1: I'm not going to overthink the schedule itself. We're going to play the games we're supposed to play. We're going to go on the road when we're supposed to go, and we're going to go out there with a 1-0 mentality. That's it. I can't control that.
0: And the Hawks open the season with Arriva tomorrow night in Remsen. Coach Osterman says both teams are in the same boat with not much film to go off of, so a lot of the focus this week is making sure his team plays some clean football.
1: We're not going to know what's going on. This is the best picture we've got right now, and then you go out, and again, there's only so many ways you can line up an 8 player, but you know, there's going to be mistakes, there's going to be missed tackles, there's going to be a misalignment. Okay, let's not lose our marbles, let's just line up, reline up, and just figure out how we're going to do it, and then go from there. And then again, at the end of the game, hopefully we're 1-0 at that point.
0: Kickoff between the Hawks and Rockets is set for 7 o'clock tomorrow night. You'll be able to listen to the game right here on KLEM Radio. Myself and Justin Rudin will be on the call. You'll also be able to watch it on the KLEM Radio YouTube channel. Our coverage is slated to begin at 6:30 tomorrow night. And you'll also be able to listen to our full chat with Tim Osterman during our pregame coverage, again, beginning at 6:30 tomorrow night. Well, we talk a little football, and now we are going to go back to one of the non-in-season sports. We also have some Rems and St. Mary's news attached to this as well, as Rems and St. Mary's alum Blaine Harpinaw is set to join the University of Iowa baseball coaching staff come next season. As the announcement came from the University of Iowa, that head baseball coach Rick Heller will be adding 2 coaches to his coaching staff this season, and one of those additions is Blaine Harpinaw being named as Iowa's Director of Pitching Development. Harpinaw most recently served on the Concordia University baseball staff in Seward, Nebraska as a graduate assistant coach for the 25-26 season. He helped lead the Bulldogs to an NAIA national tournament appearance while working closely with the pitching staff. Harpinaw had a decorated collegiate career, graduating from Southern Illinois in 2025 with a bachelor's degree in university studies. During his collegiate collegiate career. Harpinaw pitched at Kirkwood Community College, Arkansas State University.

0: and Southern Illinois, making 55 career appearances on the mound. In 19 games at Arkansas State, he posted a 3.98 ERA with 4 saves, struck out 23 batters, and held opponents to a 187 batting average. He was also an academic all-district selection there. At Kirkwood, he made 21 appearances, including 18 starts, while striking out 96 batters across 88 and two-thirds innings. Of course, Harpenaw hails from Remsen St. Mary's, where he recorded over 500 strikeouts and over 50 wins in his high school career, while twice being named the All-State captain in Class 1A. Congratulations, Blaine Harpenaw. He is going to be Iowa's new director of pitching development when the Hawkeyes begin their season coming up this spring. Looking forward to seeing him in the black and gold and being able to coach, do what the Harpenaws do best, and coach baseball at a very high level. And now we'll return to some in-season sports news to tell you about some volleyball rankings that came out yesterday. The Iowa Girls High School Athletic Union had their preseason rankings come out yesterday, and a couple of listening area teams are in the rankings. So let's run them down for you, starting in Class 1A, where the number one team in the state is Janesville. Wapsie Valley ranked number two, with Holy Trinity Catholic at three, Ankeny Christian four, and Sydney is ranked number five. Locally, Boyden Hall is ranked number eight, and in the listening area, Remsen St. Mary's, the Hawks, who were a region finalist last year, they're ranked number 14 to start this season. So looking forward to seeing what Coach Bunker's group has in store for 2026. Also in the Class 1A rankings out of the regional area, West Monona is ranked number 15. Over to Class 2A, where Grundy Center is the number one team in the state, Union is ranked number two, with Beckman Catholic 3, Riverside at 4, Woodward Granger is ranked number 5. Last year's 2A runner-up, the Hinton Blackhawks, are ranked number 7 in Class 2A. Looking forward to seeing if they can continue their run of success over the last few seasons and make it back to Coralville. Central Lyon is ranked number 9, and it's worth noting that the defending 2A champion, Denver Cyclones, they're at the bottom of the rankings, ranked number 15 in 2A. Then we go to 3A, where Cherokee is the number one team in the state. Humboldt at 2, Western Christian 3, Dyke New Hartford 4, and MOC Floyd Valley is number 5. A lot of local teams in the top 5 there in 3A. In 4A, it's more of the same. Norwalk is 1, Sioux Center is at 2, then Bishop Heelan at 3, Western Dubuque 4, Clear Creek Amana is 5, Sergeant Bluff Luton is ranked number 8, and MRAC newcomer Lewis Central, the Titans, are ranked number 13 in 4A. Then to Class 5A, where Waukee Northwest leads the way. Then it's Iowa City West 2, Ankeny 3, Dallas Center Grimes 4, and Dowling Catholic at number 5. Those full volleyball rankings are listed in their entirety. You can find those on our website at KLEM1410.com. Well, we take a look now at the sports schedule for today, and there is just one item to tell you about. The Lamar's boys golf team is back in action once again. They are also back in action in Sioux City at Whispering Creek Golf Course for an MRAC meet. Best of luck to the Bulldogs as they go for their third meet victory in as many meets of competition. 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Post Monday's meet victory at home at Willow Creek Golf Course. 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I'm Sports Director Daniel Versteg.
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0: This is Sports on Radio Iowa. I'm Todd Kim. Iowa State football coach Jimmy Rogers is getting used to rebuilds. After having 75 new players going into his one and only season at Washington State, Rogers brought in more than 80 players as he gets ready for his first season as Cyclone coach.
1: I think it's the landscape of college football, and if you're going to take a position, you better be willing to accept what comes with it, and I'm not going to complain about what it turned into back-to-back years. I chose both places to be at, and it's my job, and it's our staff's job, and the players that we bring in's job to become the best team that we possibly can be.
0: Linebacker Carson Willick decided to stay at ISU for his final season and says they're not focused on the low preseason expectations.
2: That's one of the things Coach Rogers has hit on, is just like not listening to the outside noise. And it's been huge. We've seen it. Obviously, it's kind of hard not to see it. But like when you have that mindset on you're a champion and you're going to go out there and prove people wrong each and every day, that's kind of the mindset our team has, and we've kind of carried that with us since January.
0: The Cyclones open at home September 5th against Southeast Missouri. The Iowa men's basketball team released a non-conference schedule for next season that will include 11 games within the state of Iowa. The Hawkeyes open November 3rd at home against Lipscomb. Their lone road game will be November 20th at Xavier.
3: It's going to be a lot more challenging. It's going to be fun, though. We like the competitive environments, whether that's on the road or over in Des Moines, so being able to play SEC schools, other Big East schools, it's going to be fun.
0: That's redshirt sophomore forward Cooper Koch, who averaged nearly 8 points per game and shot better than 40% from three-point range for an Iowa team that made a run to the Elite Eight of the NCAA tournament. Iowa athletic director Beth Goetz has signed a contract extension that runs through January of 2032. Goetz was named the permanent athletic director back in January of 2024. That's sports on Radio Iowa. I'm Todd Kim.
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6: News. I'm John Saucier. The latest Cook political report shows that Democrats are gaining ground ahead of the upcoming midterm election. Senate Minority Leader Chuck Schumer is optimistic.
7: The Cook report says taking back the Senate is now a toss-up. That's their words. Republicans thought they had the Senate locked down, but now Democrats, we are on the path to victory.
6: 35 total seats up for election in 2026. Republicans defending 22, Democrats defending 13. The national debt's now grown to a record $40 trillion. Treasury Secretary Scott Bessent says the solution to reducing the debt is economic growth.
8: We're going to have to grow our way out of this. And as I talked about at G20 in Asheville, we are going to talk about the U.S. growth strategy and encourage the rest of the world to come along with us.
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1: Planned attack in New York stopped. I'm Lisa LaSera, Fox News. A woman caught in an FBI sting after she planned to set off explosives at New York's Capitol building. She's now facing federal terrorism charges.
2: Her name, Jessica Bowie, a 35-year-old Albany resident who converted to Islam 5 years ago, now charged with starting her plot last month. Authorities say she communicated with others on social media in both English and Arabic, and she celebrated

you're invited to Walk for the Future during the annual SIDS Awareness Walk, Saturday, August 22nd. This year's walk once again takes place at the Lamar Shelter House at the Willow Creek Golf Course. Registration begins at 8:30 with the family walk at 9:45. There will be a memorial event with balloon send-off, a raffle, door prizes, and silent auction. The Plymouth County Pork Producers and Hy-Vee will be providing a free lunch to all participants, with Wells Blue Bunny providing the ice cream treats. 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For more information, go to Facebook, Iowa SIDS Foundation /Siouxland. That's Saturday, August 22nd, the SIDS Awareness Walk at the Willow Creek Golf Course Shelter House, Lamar's.

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0: Joe Jackson on KLEM. We'll have more music coming up after the break. And Delilah coming up here at 7 o'clock.
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